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1: Hi, this is Clint from the Soundboard, and KABF has been the helm station for my show since 1997. I absolutely love KABF. 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
2: This is Wade Brathke with the Chief Organizer's Report. The UAW internal pains impact all unions. The American Prospect recently ran a lengthy piece reported by respected columnist Harold Meyerson on the internal conflict within the United Auto Workers UAW, one of the major U.S. unions now and historically. While painful to read about a labor union's internal strife, which is usually kept more successfully behind closed doors, it was good to see a union and its workers taken seriously. Furthermore, Meyerson is not throwing bricks at the front door of Solidarity House in Detroit, but a sympathetic supporter trying to unravel and sort out the pieces and players in this puzzling current evolution from the heights of what had seemed to all as a victory by reformers led by Sean Fain that also led to organizing success for a while. There are many lessons that can be drawn from this piece that are worth all of us committed to workers gaining power through their unions need to remember. Unions like the UAW are huge institutions, long removed from their movement histories. They are also fundamentally political institutions formed and led by leaders who gained power and influence over years by mastering the personalities and culture of the institutions sufficiently to win elections. Once elected or appointed, similar to any political entity, they have to maintain their base and in most cases campaign to keep their jobs in the future against other aspirants who they have bested in the past or that have risen in the present. Organizing is important, but the existing membership often takes precedence politically. Looking at the internal and external challenges they face, it's critical to keep this in mind without injecting or inspecting any of this with rose-colored glasses. Chris Brooks is a lightning rod in this story. I know Chris, though only marginally. He reached out to me when he was a community organizer in Chattanooga, Tennessee. We had some conversation and exchanged some emails. He went from there to Labor Notes, the self-proclaimed advocate of rank-and-file workers within unions and workers' struggles generally. His success in various efforts led Fain to bring him on to manage his campaign for president. Once he won, Fain made him chief of staff, which is a natural reward, though a different kind of challenge since he had assumed a mandate to create change in an organizational culture that was well known as insular. The UAW has a long tradition of staff appointments and representation and organizing going to people who have been on the tools. Having won the right to have stewards who were full-time and paid by the companies to enforce the contracts and represent the workers, a usual progression for those ambitious and wanting to do more was to try to move from the plant to a staff position. With auto workers making six figures due to good contracts and overtime, staff positions had to be competitive within the union accordingly, but this also discourages hiring new blood from outside at more than $100,000 in wages. All of this makes staff deeply rooted and easily threatened when a reformer is elected and brings in outsiders at the top of the union who want to clean out any dead wood or committed opponents. In the best of situations, Brooks' job would have been impossible in a short timeline. Surely he made some mistakes, but tensions and conflict on this mission would have been inevitable. The story goes into detail about the competition and tensions between the president and the secretary-treasurer, with one moving faster and one trying to keep ties to the past procedures. When it came to the obstacles she put in the way of organizing new plants, it was impossible not to come down the side of Fain. He didn't control the full board, but they supported him on these disputes for the same reason. They wanted the union to grow. Something is also made of the fact that their organizing success among university teaching assistants, which added 100,000 to their ranks with more than 60,000 paying dues, being such a different mix of workers compared to auto and other industrial workers that it created cultural and political differences internally. But, as many have noted, most big unions are general workers' unions, and all of them either grow, are forced into mergers if losing members, or die. So who wouldn't try to mix and match? Because of past leadership corruption and the fact that Fain's election was the first by a membership vote rather than through delegates, the role of the federal monitor was also huge in this conflict. If Marson's report is accurate, and it rings true, the monitor's interference in internal matters, for in some cases his own personal reasons, has been critical in fueling the fire of the conflict at the top and throughout the union, including overruling Fain and the board's decisions. What a tragic mess. Not long ago, I was at a labor notes convention in Chicago where Fain was feted as the hope for labor's future. Now he's caught in a quagmire. Brooks is long gone. The conflict is unabated, and Marson's report will throw more wood on the fire. The resolution may or may not come if Fain is reelected, but regardless of that outcome, the hope that the UAW might lead a labor renaissance is also in flames now. This is Wade Brathke. For questions or comments, www.chieforganizer.org. 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

Hey, what's up, y'all? This is Sound Salvation. All right, we're having fun up here in the studio at KBF, and it's another action-packed adventure happening tonight from 9 to 11, punk rock, metal, and indie rock time on KBF. This is your host, Andy, and I am up here with my friends, Rachel and Nat, and we're cranking out the jams. If you got a request or dedication, you know the number. 433-0088. All right, here's we just played some L7. We played Nuclear Assault and Big Boys before that, and then I think we started off with Memphis band Lipstick Stains. So I hope you enjoyed that block. And now we got another one featuring, starting out with some skate punk from RKL, Rich Kids on LSD, Sound Salvation.

All right, what's up, y'all? We're back. This is Sound Salvation Radio Show, and this is on KABF, the Voice of the People. That was one and only Articles of Faith from Chicago, Bad Attitude, the name of that song. And before that, we had DC's Youth Brigade, and that song's called Wrong Decision. That was one of the earliest records that ever came out on Discord. And it's on their collection that they put out a few years ago, a long time ago, actually, with their earliest 7 inches. Got that off that. And before that, we had Crucifix, classic peace punk. And that was called Rise and Fall. Maximilian Colby there with a little a pensive moment in to break up the thrash. And that was called Shoot Hypotenuse, which makes no sense. Or maybe it does. Maybe it's some math term. Maybe it's like trigonometry term. Anyway, Blast from California back in the 80s. Poison, name of that song. And then Undertow from Seattle with Y. And Scapegrace from upstate New York back in 94 with Keeping It Out. And we start off that block with Evil Army and Propagandy with Sergeant Says Kill and Oka Everywhere. And thanks for listening to the show. If you got a request or dedication, the number is 433-0088. We're going to play some Reagan Youth right now, and we're going to go into some weird stuff after that. Here's Annie Town from Reagan Youth. Sound Salvation.

0: Okay, this one's called Whitewash.
1: When was the very first time you saw Jim Warnock?
2: In my dreams.

Jack Miller kept the Senior Citizen Center for a long time up there in Seattle, Washington. Jack had spent most of his life in the forest as a logger or timber beast, they called him in those days, because you were treated like an animal. There were no bunkhouses. He recalled sleeping on the ground with his fellow workers with their wet clothes in the rainforest piled in a heap next to the fire, hoping that they would be dry by the time to go to work the next day. He spoke many different languages in the forest, and they could hardly talk to each other. It was just like Lawrence. He said most of them had never been to school. Most of them couldn't read or write. Jack Miller could remember the Verona. There was a shingle weaver strike up at Everett, Washington. It was called the Everett Massacre. It's another one of those that didn't make it into the history books. The Wobblies, they chartered a steam launch called the Verona. And they had it sailed up there to Everett, bringing strike relief. And as the boat sailed into the pier, Sheriff McRae had ringed the whole pier with armed deputies. He just deputized every drunk in every bar in town and put a rifle in their hand. Well, they surrounded the boat, and when they lowered the gangplank, Sheriff McRae walked to the end of it and said, "Who are your leaders here?" And they shouted back with one voice, "We are all leaders here." Well, that scared the tar out of the law, you know, and they began shooting. Those deputies began shooting. A lot of those Wobblies were killed. Some of the deputies were killed in the crossfire, though. So when the Wobblies, those that survived, made it back to Seattle, they were arrested. And they were thrown in the Snohomish County Jail on a charge of murder. A whole bunch of them. Well, that jail was an all-steel jail. It was the newest affair, all made out of steel. It had just barely opened, so the heat wasn't on, and there was no blankets, and you couldn't get any smokes. So those Wobblies, they passed a note from one cell block to the other. And then by common consent, the next day, they were all gathered in the middle of each cell block. And when the noon whistle blew, they began to jump up and down simultaneously. Up and down, singing all the time. And finally they hit the resonating frequency of that jail and cracked the south wall. They broke the jail. And Jack Miller said, thus proving everlastingly what a union is. A way to get things done together that you can't get done alone. Now Jack says, you know, we didn't have any intellectual life. We lived in our emotions. We were passionate people. And we were comfortable in our emotions. We made commitments to struggle emotionally, commitments for which there are no words. But those commitments carried us through 50, 60 years of struggle. He said, you show me people who make the same commitments intellectually, and I don't know where they'll be next week. Kind of stern, isn't it? Well, he said, armed only with our sense of degradation as human beings, we came together and organized and changed the condition of our lives. Now, this is the hard thing, he said. Why can't you young people, with all you've got, do the same thing?

0: All right, that was the first song in tonight's Folk Block on Sound Salvation. Every now and then I do a little, couple, three songs that are like more acoustic-y and possibly even easier to understand the lyrics. That was a collab, as they say, with Utah Phillips and Ani DeFranco. It's called Wycombe. It's funny because it's called Wycombe.
1: Oh, and the answer. There's a
0: great big earth move. And that came out on their joint album. I want to say like 97 or something that came out called Fellow Workers. And before that we had Flux of Pink Indians and Chumbawamba and The Raincoats. And now I'm going to go on with this here Folk Block and there we go. Anyway, it's going to be another collab between these two, I guess like West Virginia or somewhere in the Appalachians, coal miner town people named Michael Klein and Rich Kirby, and they put this great album out in like the 70s, late 70s, called They Can't Put It Back, all about like miners' issues and the West Virginia hills and stuff. And this one's called They Can't Put It Back. It's the title track off that album, and check it out on Sound Salvation Folk Block.
2: Out from me, where the crows no longer cry. There's a great big earth moving monster machine stands 10 stories high. Where the ground he can eat hits a sight. He can rip out 100 tons at a bite. 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They come and tell me I got to move, make way for that big machine, but I ain't moving unless

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I never was one to walk in lines, picket with placards, carry signs. But maybe I'm behind the times. You can bet your sweet life

0: so they can strip out another tiny little vein of coal. I ain't a moving out of my tracks, 'cause I can't put it back. Can't put it back.
1: All right. That was Rich Kirby, Michael Klein, Can't Put It Back. Two more songs in tonight's folk block. This one's this. It kind of requires a little introduction because it's in Spanish and it's just pretty different. There was this thing in the 80s and 70s called the FMLN in El Salvador, and it was basically like the armed resistance against the U.S.-backed fascist dictatorship. And it's kind of like the EZLN, if you know what that is. And this was their theme song, and it came off this documentary I got a long time ago. It's called Song of the FMLN. Check it out.
2: Valiente y heroico, dispuesto a luchar hasta triunfar y que no queden pero ni resquicios del imperialismo yanqui en nuestro país. ¡Fuera el imperialismo yanqui!
3: ¡Fuera!
2: ¡Muerte al enemigo del pueblo!
3: ¡Muerte!
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0: Hello. This is Rachel and Nelly. And we just got done with the rest of Andy's block of music.
1: This is 88.3 Sound Salvation, KBF.
0: Yes. And, it's also Nelly's birthday today.
1: Yes.
0: Alright. So, the last song we played before we started moving order to our block, that was Shake Ray Turbine.
1: Shake Ray Turbine, The First Equation. Before that, we had Life But How to Live It with a song called Sweet Dreams. And before that was Man or Asteroid Man, or Astro Man, Junk Satellite.
0: Seeing Red. And yeah, then it was Curtis Mayfield.
1: Yeah, ended off the folk block with some Curtis Mayfield. Okay, we're going to just go ahead and get some goth stuff going on. This is a classic single, early 80s Cure song, and y'all might know it. This is called Charlotte Sometimes. Enjoy.

0: one here is dedicated first of all to my childhood, of which I ain't left yet.
1: All right.
0: And second of all to Peter Crowley.
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1: Voice of the People. And you're with your host, Nelly and Natalie.
2: And Rachel and Andy.
1: And, yeah, well, I didn't say my... Yeah, no, no. Rachel and Nelly. And then I'm looking at Natalie and Andy, and a friend of ours, who, after this show, pretty soon, our friend Peter's going to be coming on with Feel Better Radio. And you need to stay tuned to check that out and give that a listen. If you're already listening to this, there ain't no reason why you shouldn't be listening to that. So please stay tuned and stay for more cool weirdo arch stuff.
2: Oh, okay, we got a call. You can take that. Or someone can take that.
1: All right.
2: Peter's coming to the rescue. All right, so we got, before that, we had a little block of, you know, kind of some 80s slash early 90s, you know, great stuff.
1: Yeah, we had some.
2: And
1: really good
2: stuff. Anyways, that was just My Bloody Valentine with the song Swallow off of their Tremolo EP. All right. Tremolo EP, and it was, you know, kind of like a precursor to Loveless, and that's a great little, you know, deep cut. It's not really a deep cut, though. And then before that, we had a New Order with a song called Your Silent Face off of Power
1: Beautiful
2: Corruption.
1: Track.
2: Yeah, beautiful track. It's a long track, and it's great synth work, and it's off of Power Corruption and Lies, probably one of the most cinematic like, synth pop albums ever. And then we started that block off with The Cure. Just a lot of classic songs right here. The Cure with Charlotte Sometimes, which is, I mean, the best Cure single ever, and it was better than anything on the album, the Faith album. I mean, I love Faith, but Charlotte Sometimes is just, like, the best track. All right, we're just going to kind of end this on the last little block of some kind of rockin' queers, I guess.
1: Some New York Dolls and some rock and roll. Let's go.
2: All right, let's do it.
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0: Okay, hello, hello. This is KBF 88.3, Sound Salvation, Voice of the People. And we're signing off tonight, and it's been, you know, a nice birthday night, so thanks y'all for listening to some tunes. Before that, okay, wait, actually, can you help me
1: this? Yeah.
0: I don't know how to say these band names, actually.
1: All right, so we just had...
2: Sorry about that. All right. So, to do a back read of all the stuff that we just listened to, we had Pru Ubu with Non-Alignment Pack. And before that was the New York Dolls. And that's how we finished off our night tonight. So,
0: all right. One more track. And this is the Breeders Driving on 9 for everyone driving on 9. Oh. Okay, that wasn't as smooth. There we go.
2: All right.

0: This is National Native News. I'm Brian Bull, sitting in for Jill Freitas. It's Memorial Day, a time to honor those who've fallen in service for their country. Historically, Native people have enlisted at a higher rate per capita than any other demographic. Native people have served in all major wars and conflicts on behalf of the U.S. government, in spite of not always having full rights as American citizens. Many say it's to preserve the warrior tradition and to protect the land. The National Trust of Historic Preservation has placed the Greater Chaco Cultural Landscape on this year's list of America's 11 most endangered historic places. The nomination came from the All Pueblo Council of Governors, which supports the preservation and cultural significance of the landscape in the face of increasing threats. KUNM's Jeanette DeDios has more.
1: On the lands of Santa Ana Pueblo, council members highlighted their ancestral ties to the archaeological and cultural site. Chaco features over 600 rooms built 1,200 years ago with precise geometric masonry and crafted without the use of metal tools. This endangered listing comes after the Bureau of Land Management tried last year to revoke or modify a public order that currently safeguards over 300,000 acres of federal land from new oil and gas leasing for 20 years. Pueblo of Acoma Governor Charles Riley says there's a cultural responsibility to Chaco Canyon.
2: When we speak of Chaco, we are not merely speaking of ruins. We are speaking of the spirits of our ancestors who are still present, still teaching, and still caring and asking us to carry for what they entrusted to us.
1: Riley says the Pueblo of Acoma is not opposed to development.
2: We are opposed to development that proceeds without meaningful consultation, without honest environmental review, and without regard for places that are irreplaceable.
1: This year's listing is the second time in 15 years that Chaco has been placed on the list. This is the first year that the 11 sites nominated will receive a one-time grant of $25,000 from the National Trust to help with conservation efforts. The council is asking the U.S. Department of Interior to stop the process of dismantling the public land order and make the current 10-mile buffer around Chaco permanent. They're also asking members of the public to contact their Congress in support. A number of Pueblo governors have reached out to Interior Secretary Doug Burgum through letters and invitations to visit Chaco, but he has not responded. For National Native News, I'm Jeanette DeDios.
0: A tribe from the Four Corners region has inked a historic deal with Interior Secretary Doug Burgum advancing the Trump administration's domestic energy agenda. KJZZ's Gabriel Pietrazio has more.
3: The Southern Ute Indian tribe in southwest Colorado has entered the first ever TERRA, or Tribal Energy Resource Agreement, more than two decades after Congress enacted the law. This allows the nearly 1,500-member tribe to handle its own business without obtaining expressed permission from the Interior Department. Councilman Andrew Gallegos testified before Congress last month.
4: Having the tribe regulate and be the one that oversees all of our compliances, it makes us more sovereign as a tribe. And the economic value that it brings is the health and welfare of our membership.
3: That will include the leasing of energy projects and issuing of right-of-ways on the 700,000-acre reservation near Durango. For National Native News, I'm Gabriel Pietrazio.
0: And I'm Brian Bull, wishing you all a safe and meaningful Memorial Day. Jill Freitas is back tomorrow for National Native News.

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2: This is National Native News. I'm Brian Bull, sitting in for Jill Freitas. It's Memorial Day, a time to honor those who've fallen in service for their country. Historically, Native people have enlisted at a higher rate per capita than any other demographic. Native people have served in all major wars and conflicts on behalf of the U.S. government, in spite of not always having full rights as American citizens. Many say it's to preserve the warrior tradition and to protect the land. The National Trust of Historic Preservation has placed the Greater Chaco Cultural Landscape on this year's list of America's 11 most endangered historic places. The nomination came from the All Pueblo Council of Governors, which supports the preservation and cultural significance of the landscape in the face of increasing threats. KUNM's Jeanette DeDios has more.
3: On the lands of Santa Ana Pueblo, council members highlighted their ancestral ties to the archaeological and cultural site. Chaco features over 600 rooms built 1,200 years ago with precise geometric masonry and crafted without the use of metal tools. This endangered listing comes after the Bureau of Land Management tried last year to revoke or modify a public order that currently safeguards over 300,000 acres of federal land from new oil and gas leasing for 20 years. Pueblo of Acoma Governor Charles Riley says there's a cultural responsibility to Chaco Canyon.
4: When we speak of Chaco, we are not merely speaking of ruins. We are speaking of the spirits of our ancestors who are still present, still teaching, and still caring and asking us to carry for what they entrusted to us.
3: Riley says the Pueblo of Acoma is not opposed to development.
4: We are opposed to development that proceeds without meaningful consultation, without honest environmental review, and without regard for places that are irreplaceable.
3: This year's listing is the second time in 15 years that Chaco has been placed on the list. This is the first year that the 11 sites nominated will receive a one-time grant of $25,000 from the National Trust to help with conservation efforts. The council is asking the U.S. Department of Interior to stop the process of dismantling the public land order and make the current 10-mile buffer around Chaco permanent. They're also asking members of the public to contact their Congress in support. A number of Pueblo governors have reached out to Interior Secretary Doug Burgum through letters and invitations to visit Chaco, but he has not responded. For National Native News, I'm Jeanette DeDios.
2: A tribe from the Four Corners region has inked a historic deal with Interior Secretary Doug Burgum advancing the Trump administration's domestic energy agenda. KJZZ's Gabriel Pietrazio has more.
5: The Southern Ute Indian Tribe in southwest Colorado has entered the first ever TERRA, or Tribal Energy Resource Agreement, more than two decades after Congress enacted the law. This allows the nearly 1,500-member tribe to handle its own business without obtaining expressed permission from the Interior Department. Councilman Andrew Gallegos testified before Congress last month.
6: Having the tribe regulate and be the one that oversees all of our compliance, it makes us more sovereign as a tribe. And the economic value that it brings is the health and welfare of our membership.
5: That will include the leasing of energy projects and issuing of right-of-ways on the 700,000-acre reservation near Durango. For National Native News, I'm Gabriel Pietrazio.
2: And I'm Brian Bull, wishing you all a safe and meaningful Memorial Day. Jill Freitas is back tomorrow for National Native News.
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Yeah, Billy Stewart. Summertime. Welcome to the Boom Hour. I'm your host, Vinny Boom Boom. Let's see. What are we going to do this hour? Of course, it's all over the place. A little preview, a little PJ Harvey, The Kill, some Tom Waits, maybe a little Radiohead, David Bowie, some Hope Sandoval. Who knows? We'll see. One More Summertime, same title, different artist, J.B. Hutto.

right, Mr. Tom Waits, thank you, sir. Soldier Things off of Swordfish Trombone. And that was 1983. Wow, my freshman year. All right, what are we going to get into? Let's go with some Iggy Pop and Jarvis Cocker, Red Right Hand. It's the Boom Hour.

0: Hey, thanks for coming out, everyone. 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So awesome. All right.
1: You gotta say good evening, everybody. We're Snarky Puppy.
0: Is that how it is?
2: Yeah, that's what you're supposed to say.

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1: I'm not playing. I want to hear it.
0: Okay. 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

0: all right, Dio. 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
0: Wait a minute. 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
1: Let's start it again. What is it from the top?

0: 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You keep building up and building up. Mm-hmm. Mm-hmm. Yeah. Hey, play that back. What's your head?
1: I did.
0: Did you order the champagne?
2: Yeah, I did. Yeah, it's coming right in. Take three.

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1: On June 17, 2020, Quaker Oats announced the removal of Aunt Jemima's name and image from their syrup and pancake mix, claiming Aunt Jemima's origins are based on a racial stereotype. The late Professor Beverly Robinson, who taught African American theater history at UCLA, argued against that very erasure. From the Wings Archive, 1994, here is her speech on Aunt Jemima and Eliza.
2: Beverly Robinson was a computer engineer at the University of California, Los Angeles, when she met a woman who changed her life profoundly.
3: In 1968, Aunt Jemima was coming to UCLA. And I said, I cannot believe that in the wake of trying to establish black studies, in the wake of trying to get an acknowledgement of the Asian American studies, the Chicano studies, and American Indian studies, that this campus would have the nerve to bring Aunt Jemima. I was ready to seriously start a movement. And when I got to the classroom where she was speaking, I saw a rather pleasingly plump,
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5: This is Moments to Remember, and I'm Henry Louis Gates, Jr. The veins in my temple seemed to burst. I made no noise, however, determining to obtain victory or death. The words of Henry Box Brown. After 34 years of slavery, Henry Brown of Richmond, Virginia, found a most unusual way to escape from slavery. In 1849, he folded his 200-pound body into a tiny 2-by-3-foot box with just a few biscuits, a pouch of water, and a tool to drill extra air holes. Brown had a white abolitionist friend, Samuel A. Smith, mail him to anti-slavery headquarters in Philadelphia. The journey took 27 hours, during which Brown spent much of the time on his head, being transferred back and forth between wagons, trains, and steamboats. Finally, he arrived in Philadelphia. This is a moment to remember. Brown then became a regular speaker on the abolitionist lecture circuit. In 1850, after Congress passed the Fugitive Slave Law, Brown fled America for England. After 4 years, he disappeared and was never heard from again. I'm Henry Louis Gates, Jr. Visit our website at Africana.com for more information about African American history and culture. Moments to Remember is a production of North Star Communications, funded by the Corporation for Public Broadcasting.

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1: I want to thank everybody for tuning in tonight. I'm having a great time. Hope you are too. We're at number 54, and this track is called Love Thieves. It's from Ultra.

we're going to give it up again for the hostess with the mostest, DJ Jam It Up, Jamie Martinez. Thank you so much for putting these in order, and especially this next track. I'm so glad it got so high on this list. It's a personal favorite. It's called Sometimes from Black Celebration 1986 at number 53.

I want to welcome a new VIP who's entered the room. And that's Tara Jo, listening in from Detroit, Michigan. Welcome to the Rhythm Room and the Depeche Mode Top 80 Countdown. We are at number 51. We've got an hour to go for tonight. We're going to finish this up next week. This is the last song that Vince Clarke wrote for the band in 1981. Huge, huge track for the band. Put them on the map. You know what it is. It's Just Can't Get Enough.

Okay, 50 more Depeche Mode songs to go. That's it. I hope you can handle it. I'm all in. I'm all in. Hope you are too. This is New Dress from Black Celebration.

Okay, this next track is Happiest Girl, and it's the Jack mix. I don't know. I've never heard a regular version of this track. If it's out there, let me know. Happiest Girl at number 48. The B-side, Two World in My Eyes.

I'm getting a lot of good feedback from this track right here. I think a lot of you love this track, the sound. And there are great remixes of it. Orbital does the remix of this track. All right, next up is probably their most Italo-sounding early track. This is Photographic.

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Even met the band, talked to David Gahan in person. So he's a personal hero. 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It's called A Heart.

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This is from Some Great Reward, and it's called People Are People. And if you know the first song you heard, let me know. 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

Okay, next up, we're going to hear finally from Construction Tom again. This is called Told You So from 1984.

Okay, we're winding down. Gonna make sure you tune back in for part two. Here we are at number 42 with Nothing from 1987.

Okay. I want to thank everybody for coming into the Rhythm Room. This goes out to you. This is Rush from 1993 from Songs of Faith and Devotion.

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1: What makes us happy? 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

0: Okay, welcome to the Rhythm Room. It's the voice of the people. I'm DJ Michael, and we've got DJ Jack with us and DJ Sam for a very special night. DJ Jack put this mix together. It's our first Rhythm Roots show, and it's a special one. This is covering the new romantic era, late 70s to early 80s. A magical time, definitely, for me as I was growing up. Huge explosion.
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2: 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Love.
3: This is Ray Drasky with the Chief Organizer's Report. News from the other war. Walking in my neighborhood, I still see a couple of houses flying the yellow and blue flag in solidarity with Ukraine. More than 4 years after Russia invaded the country, and now, as we are all obsessed and hammered by the Trump war in Iran and horrified by news of Israel's activity in Gaza and the West Bank, Ukraine is hardly on the tip of tongues. Many have always seen this as a David and Goliath situation that for some reason has lingered on, with Ukraine still hanging in there even as the U.S. and Trump have gone hot and cold on their prospects and sometimes played footsie with Putin. Perhaps their ability to adapt and persist should have been a cautionary tale for Trump's misadventure in Iran, in fact. Surprisingly, current assessments seem to offer the prospects that Ukraine might, in fact, be winning, with the events shifting in favor of Ukraine. Certainly, there are reports of a very subdued Russian victory parade in Moscow, fearing that they were offering too enticing a target for Ukrainian drones. Russia's spring offensive is seen as a flop in April, as Russia suffered a net loss of territory for the first time since August 2024, estimated at 113 square kilometers over the past 30 days. A Washington, D.C. think tank lists the factors behind Ukraine's success as ground counterattacks and mid-range strikes by Ukrainian forces, the end of Russia's illicit use of Musk Starlink terminals in Ukraine, and the Kremlin's throttling of the Telegram messaging app. Russia's loss of 35,000 soldiers a month is hard to conceal, with nearly 1.4 million killed or seriously wounded since the invasion. Russia may be losing two dead to every one wounded, and all of this exceeds their ability to recruit replacements. Shutting down social media can't hide the damage. Ukraine's advances and use of drones have revolutionized their efforts as well as changed the character of war and military activity throughout the world. The Economist reports that the drone kill zone of some 20 kilometers between the front lines has been extended to the Russian rear. Ukraine now has developed mid-range drones that can go between 50 and 300 kilometers, which has allowed Ukraine to increasingly hit critical Russian military supply targets. Ukraine also has long-range capability and has struck targets 2,000 kilometers from its borders and has been successful at hitting oil infrastructure, helping reduce Russian exports by 7% in April. Its interceptor drones have a 95% rate against Russian attack drones. Putin has even said the war is coming to an end. Peace talks here have been on the back burner. Russia has doubled down with guided missiles, so is clearly trying to increase damage to Kiev and Ukraine. Russia certainly put Ukraine through a terrible and cold winter. Perhaps this is about improving its negotiating position, but it's unlikely to win on the ground, land it is unable to hold. Like Iran, this is a war that isn't over and continues to be unpredictable. Still, the lessons here are that no matter how large and powerful the aggressor, winning is still elusive and painful. And through innovation, grit, and stubborn nationalism, it's foolhardy to count the Davids out no matter the Goliaths and the righteousness or ridiculousness of their aims. No one can ever underestimate how deeply people will fight for their country. This is Wade Brathke. For questions or comments, www.chieforganizer.org. You take it from here to there.
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7: Is anybody out there need something? How many of y'all know who got it? I said, if you need it, how many of y'all know who got it? Can I get a witness? Can I get a witness? Can I get a witness?

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0: to somebody in this room. And there may be people listening at home. I want to talk to you for a second. And just let you know, that situation is too big for you.
1: Yeah, yeah.
0: You can't handle that. You know what you need to do? You need to turn it over to the Lord right now.

0: everybody touching somebody.
1: Thank you, Lord.
0: Oh, yeah. For the word says it's two or three. That would touch and agree.
1: Thank you, Lord.
0: That he would be a God in the midst.
1: Yes. Yes,
0: and I want you to believe God not only for yourself, but for that person you're touching. And we're going to release the anointing of God in this room tonight. And the anointing don't only break yokes, but it destroys yokes. Because anything that is just broken can be fixed. But if it destroys, you won't be confronted with that again.
1: Hallelujah.
0: Every head bowed, every eye closed. In the name of Jesus. Satan, we confront you tonight. By the blood of the Lamb. And by the word of our testimony. We are overcomers here. Oh, Lord. Thank you for this spiritual revival. Thank you for this musical revival. The song service that manifested into a revival. Oh, Lord. Have your way here tonight. Somebody's heart is broken that need to be mended. Somebody been hurt lately and they almost gave up. Somebody right.

gonna speak the devil and send them back to hell. Hell, we come against the spirit of suicide. Oh Lord, we come against the spirit of suicide. Somebody get in a midnight for my long time. Somebody here tonight been contemplating suicide.

Good morning, good morning. Welcome to KBF. This is Coach. I want to apologize. I had to get a customer, one of my customers, to the airport at 5 o'clock, so it kind of pushed me. I still really like 10 or 15, 10 minutes, about 10 minutes late getting everything set up. So I just want to thank everybody who did all they calls in. I got a chance to get Sister Carolyn Criswell out the way, stood on the bank. Out of Conway, Arkansas, I got White Rose and United for Sister Dorothy Hutchinson out of Marvin, Arkansas. And then I got a chance to get Sister Joanne Hart out of Pine Bluff, Arkansas. Jesus is my coffee. Well, y'all, I'm going to play a couple of things different. Then, first of all, I want to give a shout out to my pastor, Gary Austin Sr., and First Lady Miasha over there at Greater 3-4 Baptist Church. And all the deacons over there, Deacon Rudd, Deacon Strug, Deacon Brunfield, Deacon Hutchinson, and all the people that listen to KBF out of Greater 3-4 over there, just tell me they be listening to us all the time. Just want to give a shout out to them. And we want to keep in mind for the Marie and Conway and the Pride family out of Riceville, Arkansas. And all the family that lost a loved one. So we gonna go on, turn this music on. We gonna really, I tell you, I'm gonna do something different. I'm up in the drive it for a while. And if J.R. Richardson is on the air, listen to me. Call me here at 501-433-0088. We trying to get an address straight that was put down on the pledge and it was returned. So J.R. Richardson here from Tennessee, is she listening? They listening, can y'all give me a call, 501-433-0088. So I'm finna do something new now, so we're gonna drive for a little while. Let me see, we're gonna go right here. Okay, here we go. Let me see, can I find it? That ain't it. So we're gonna play this right here. We're gonna go with Josh Allen till I find this other song.

0: 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And then we're going to get on back to it.
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1: 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And join the hug man. Jody, give me a hug. Love.

0: Let me just stop this and get these announcements. I don't know what's going on with this computer. Instead of changing, somebody did something to it, so I don't know. Instead of, let me try to find it.
1: This is Wade Rathke with the Daily Voice of the People News Bulletin. Iran has not formally responded to Trump's announcement that a peace deal is closed, but officials suggested the oil choke point in the Strait of Hormuz could reopen. 2026 study found that 16.6% of U.S. adults, or roughly 1 in 6, reported currently taking an SSRI, or selective serotonin reuptake inhibitor. Recent surges in deportations have led to job losses for both immigrant and American-born workers, while wages have stayed flat, according to a new study. In construction, which depends heavily on immigrant labor, American-born workers lost more jobs as a result of the deportation than the undocumented workers who remained. Vacant seats and consistently poor attendance on both sides of the aisle have exacerbated the challenges of already razor thin margins in the House and Senate, making each critical vote a potential toss-up. Shakira was acquitted by a Spanish court in a tax fraud case ordering the government to return $64 million in wrongly imposed fees. Alex Jones was once again stopped from shielding InfoWars from the settlement he owes to victims in the Sandy Hook killings. Russia launched 600 drones and 90 missiles overnight into Kiev, including a rarely used Oreshnik intermediate-range ballistic missile. Israel's military expanded its control in the Gaza Strip to 59% and fortified the dividing yellow line during a seven-month ceasefire. Venezuela's President Rodriguez's alliance with the U.S. is giving her the money, legitimacy, and time to consolidate power and preserve much of the authoritarian system built under Maduro while pushing free elections further out of reach. U.S. cities and towns are racing to control surging healthcare costs, and many say the use of weight loss drugs is contributing to shortfalls. European Union and Mexico are set to sign a renewed trade agreement as the bloc continues to forge partnerships with other countries amid tensions with the U.S. Pope Leo has met Italian families whose loved ones have died or have cancer as a result of illegal toxic dumping linked to multi-billion euro criminal racket run by mafia near Naples. Voice of the People Daily Bulletin presents people's news about action and issues that demand action. This is Wade Rathke, and this bulletin is brought to you thanks to Acorn, Local 100, Social Policy, and AMFM.

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2: Well, it's all announced off the computer. 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And if you want to cash app him, it's $WeDream21. Or you can contact him on this number here, 501-295-6936. This book is inspiring, motivational, and inspirational. 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That's 501-372-6119. That's all the announcement I have for this morning. I don't know what's wrong with this computer, but we're going to be... But J.R. Richardson out there from Tennessee was trying to get an address corrected. What part of Tennessee you from? So give me a call. So we're going to get back to this gospel music, y'all, and I hope you enjoy it. This is for, let me see, I wrote it down. Okay, here we go. This go out to Miss Mabel Taylor out of Paradise, Arkansas. Her husband called it in and said they had a little tragedy, but God stepped in right on time. So this is gonna be for the Taylor family and Paradise, Arkansas. We're gonna be praying for them, and don't forget to pray for the Pride family out of Riceville and all of the Berea and sick and shit in. We're gonna go with this right here, y'all, for the Taylor family.
3: This year, we had our family reunion, and I went back home. Went back to some of the places that I visited as a child. When I went by some of my relatives' houses, they took me to that old church where I sang my first song. In the back is a cemetery. When I then saw the places where some of my loved ones, where they lay. Some of the name was erased, but the spot was still there. And I asked him, I said, where is that old house that we used to live in? We even went by that old house. It wasn't there no more, but the site and the spot is still there. And when I sing this song, I think about when I go back home sometime. I believe I'll sing it for you tonight. Listen. Listen.

0: That was for the Taylor family out of Fort Dyke. Sergeant Starr got to play one more for the Marie family. You know, got to get out here about 6:45, somewhere close to us. So,
1: Dylan's going to
0: drive it on home.
1: Accepted. This is for the Marie family right here. For that offer and compromise.
2: Thank you, guys.

That was Cedric Hunter saying, I'm blessed. 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Everybody should have been calling in and saying, I know I'm blessed, coach, but we're going to keep on going.

Yeah, this is Coach, y'all. I'm getting ready to get on out of here. Y'all pray for me as I pray for y'all. We got to get on out of here, y'all. See y'all. If I don't see y'all Friday, I'll see you next Tuesday. May God bless you. May God keep you. Thank you.

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1: Hi, this is Clint from the Soundboard, and KABF has been the home station for my show since 1997. 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

0: I'm Dr. Anthony Lizerwitz, and this is Climate Connections. As the climate warms and hurricanes get more intense, some scientists say we need a new Category 6 rating for the strongest, most dangerous storms. Hurricane categories are based on wind speed, and any storm with winds of 157 miles per hour or more is a Category 5. But E.E. Lin, an atmospheric scientist at the National Taiwan University, says storms with winds above 184 miles per hour deserve their own category. That includes storms like Typhoon Haiyan, which hit the Philippines in 2013, killing thousands.
1: It was catastrophic to Philippines.
0: Lin's research shows that Category 6 storms have become more common in the past decade. And she says they can be much more destructive than Category 5 storms, which are already extremely dangerous.
1: If you compare a regular Category 5 versus a Category 6 like Haiyan, you can have destructive potential doubling.
0: Hurricane categories do not take into account rainfall or storm surge, which can also cause damage. But Lin says a new Category 6 would better convey the growing danger of powerful hurricanes as the climate warms. Climate Connections is produced by the Yale Center for Environmental Communication. To learn more about climate change, visit climateconnections.org.
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8: 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Anxiety disorders alone are the most common diagnosed mental illness in the United States. Prescribed medications can be effective for these symptoms. 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Cannabis strains high in CBD or the use of separate CBD tinctures should be the baseline cannabinoid considered by most patients with anxiety and depression symptoms. For more information about medical cannabis, be sure to visit CannabisExpertMD.com. 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

0: Good morning. Welcome to Nevermind the Morning Show here on 88.3 KABF, the voice of the people. I'm Steffi. Thanks so much for tuning in. Can you hear it? No. Okay. We've got Ashley in the studio, and she's sitting over here. Here's the mic. Okay.
1: Hello, everybody. Yay. I'm here today for Silly Love Songs.
0: Silly Love Songs. Part two.
1: Which you may not have caught last week because we had technical difficulties. So we kicked off the show with Wing, Silly Love Songs, which inspired a community collaborative effort around love. Collecting love songs that inspired us or, I don't know, made us think of love in some way, shape, or form. Mm-hmm. And that's what we're here for.
0: Silly Love Songs. Part two. Yes. Okay, so that was Silly Love Songs by Wings, which Ashley was here last week as well because she had just gone on her Buddhist retreat.
1: Mm-hmm. Driving home.
0: Yes.
1: From silent meditation retreat on love, basically.
0: Yeah.
1: And I get all fired up and just feeling the love. And so I texted Steffi and I said, I'm coming on your show tomorrow and we're going to do a show on silly love songs. Mm-hmm. I was driving. It was beautiful. I heard the song Wings song, Silly Love Songs. I said, what a great song. Like, we need to be focused on silly love and silly expressions of love right now in dark times. And so that's how it all began. And I came here and we had an adventure the first week. And then I thought we could go with this for a little while.
0: Mm-hmm. Yeah. A couple listeners last week were like, you could do this.
1: Right?
0: You could make this show go on forever.
1: Could we ever run out?
0: Yeah, of right.
1: Silly love songs.
0: Yeah.
1: I mean.
0: Yeah. So if you have a silly love song, you're so welcome. Or any song. It doesn't have to. We had a song about dogs.
1: Yes, the love of a dog.
0: Love of dogs, love of birds, love of our jobs, which for Ashley was therapy. Mm-hmm. Love of yoga. Mm-hmm. You know, it's not. Yeah, just finding love and looking for this love that's everywhere and not just this, like, romantic love that's just shoved down our throats all the time and kind of just, like, put in a box as that's the most important kind of love you know?
1: Yes.
0: So any type of silly love song.
1: Please call them in. We've collected a couple from the community over the last week, and I hope we get more.
0: Mm-hmm. Mm-hmm. 501-433-0088.
1: And we've got one coming up next that is from 1986. And this was the love of my girlfriends. This was our song. And so this is a shout out to all the girlfriends that helped us grow up. And it's a good one.
0: This is Cyndi Lauper with True Colors.

0: And that was a little Sonny and Cher for you. I Got You, Babe. Before that, The Velvet Underground with I'm Sticking With You. And Kitty Wells with Searching, parentheses, for someone like you. We did this silly love song playlist last week. And then our dedicated listener and partner of Ashley was like, here's a song yes. that you could play. So I took all those songs and I slapped them on this show. Yes. And they're all awesome. So yes. Thank you very much, Seth. There's more. They're just coming up later. I got them all. Don't worry.
1: Yeah. We just hung out last night listening to the silly love songs. Mm-hmm. And there's just so many.
0: What a beautiful way to spend time.
1: We could never run out.
0: Oh, love that.
1: Yes. So coming up is another contribution from Blanca, who we did yoga with on Sunday. Mm-hmm. Steffi, our incredible leader mm-hmm. and teacher at Barefoot, mm-hmm. Helped us that day. And we all sat out and talked silly love songs, and this was hers. Mm-hmm. And she's from Puerto Rico. And this has a vibe that she loved with a lot of trumpets. Mm-hmm. And I love that she equated trumpets with love, because mm-hmm. I feel that way about trumpets too. And so this is one of those
0: horns.
1: Yes,
0: section.
1: Just joy, yeah. Like joy and love. And so this was her, I think it's kind of beautiful, I'd never really heard it, quintessential love song.
0: Yes.
1: And so this one goes out to Blanca.
0: This is Bruno Mars with Risk It All.

0: And that was a little Bruno Mars for you. Thank you, Blanca. Thank you, Blanca. So beautiful.
1: I love that song.
0: Did you hear those horns?
1: Oh my God. Pure love. Pure love.
0: Thank you, Blanca. I hope you have a beautiful day. All right, next up, we've got my favorite band, I would say, perhaps, outside of like my formative music years. Yeah, my most favorite recent band, like in the last 2 years, this is Kurongbin. And this song is called Hold Me Up, in parentheses, Thank You. And I just love support. I love being held up. And I love saying thank you, you know, for that support.
1: Absolutely.
0: And it's just beautiful band, beautiful little message, hardly any lyrics. So it's very just like an instrumental band. So this is Kurongbin.

0: All right, that was Luden Wainwright III with the Swimming Song. Before that, the Delmore Brothers, Sweet Sweet Thing. Before that, Krongbin with Hold Me Up, Thank You. I put the Swimming Song on there because in the love of summertime.
1: Yes.
2: Absolutely. Yeah. The love of swimming.
0: Yes, in different forms and in different ways and all that. So gorgeous. I just love that song.
1: Yes. There's actually a short video about learning how to swim and teaching children how to swim. I just have to talk about it.
0: Is that the PBS thing?
1: Yes.
0: I remember you telling
1: swim
0: me about
1: lesson.
0: The, yes.
1: It's about 20 minutes long or less. It's so beautiful. And I love that you put the song on here because it made me think about the love of swimming. And that's a great little film about the journey.
0: Okay.
1: A man who teaches to young children.
0: Yeah. And I can just Google like PBS swimming.
1: Yes.
0: That's what it is? Okay. Mm-hmm.
1: A swim lesson.
0: A swim lesson. PBS, a swim lesson. Sounds a little nostalgic.
1: Yeah.
0: Like a little 20 minute nostalgic.
1: It's like 19 minutes.
0: Yeah.
1: It's so beautifully filmed. The soundtrack is really beautiful. Mm. And just the story of just a person's job. Like that's a person's job to teach young children how to swim. And having worked in children's hospitals, children need to learn how to swim very young. Mm-hmm. And it's kind of a, his passion. It's a safety thing.
0: Mm-hmm.
1: Anyway, it's just beautifully shot and just children just feeling the joy of swimming. So.
0: Sign me up.
1: So, coming up, this is a kind of a love song of sorts from the 90s vibe.
0: Mm.
1: And this is a song called, or a band called James. And I have to admit, Tim Booth is the singer and the songwriter. And I loved this man so much when I was, 23. I forget. I think this is 93, so 22. But this is like a love song about just that passion of young love when your brains aren't fully formed yet.
0: When you don't know enough.
1: That's right. Yeah. It's all on fire. And I don't know if anybody have had very wild and passionate young, affairs, this is kind of a song about that, and this is a really incredible band. Yeah. I hope to make more contributions, but this is kind of a fun one.
0: Gorgeous. This is James with The Lade.

0: on. All right, that was the 10 CCs, the things we do for love. That was yours, yes?
1: That's a good one. I think it was 1977.
0: Mm.
1: It was a vibe. Mm. And we have a guest arrival. Greg joined us.
0: Greg waiting to go to work.
2: Is this on? Hello, good morning.
1: First day, and no one's here.
2: Nobody is here, so I'm just chilling in the studio.
1: So we're talking silly love songs and having fun.
0: Yay. We're still waiting for Greg's request. He's thinking about it.
2: Yeah. I like to try to be off the dome, but nothing is there. It's too early.
0: Yeah, I know. I know. Well, okay, so we just saw a little card in the hallway with these lyrics on them and made me think of my mother. Who is tuned in? Hi, Mom. Good morning, Mom. Love ya.
1: Hi.
2: Good morning.
1: Thanks for making such a good egg. Thanks for making such a good egg.
0: This little Cat Stevens or Yusuf with Morning Has Broken.
1: Oh, God. Oh, and nice. This was one of mine from my list last week because I think it's about a love of nature.
0: Oh.
2: Mm.
1: And oh. It's such a beautiful.
0: That's what my mom says. Yes. She just loves that nature is her religion.
1: Mm, yeah. So enjoy.
0: Yeah. All right, a little Cat Stevens for you.
2: Someone.

0: Is it girls just want to have fun? Hi, welcome back to Never Mind the Morning Show with me, Steffi, Ashley, and our new friend Greg.
1: Hi.
0: Yes. So we were just talking. I don't know. Greg works for
1: United Labor Unions Local 100.
0: Amazing.
1: I'm a union organizer. It's my first day on the job. I recently quit being an art director at a marketing firm based in Fayetteville. And now I am a labor union organizer. So instead of staring at a computer screen, I'll be talking to people. So this is good practice.
0: You're doing good. You're doing good. He's just waiting for his shift to start today. We invited him to the studio, and it's been awesome. And we were just talking about libraries because you work with librarians.
1: That's right. Yes. We're organizing CALs right now. So if any librarians are listening, we're putting together a CALs union.
0: Saying stuff about North Little Rock Library versus Little Rock Library, mm-hmm. and it's there's a lot of history there, mm-hmm. that none of us are quite sure of, other than it was quite divided, and now it doesn't have to be so divided anymore. Mm-hmm. Yes. But then the ego gets in the way. Who knows? Who knows? If you're a librarian and you know what's going on, you can call us. Let us know, 501-433-0088. And then we were all just talking about how much we freaking love libraries.
1: Mm-hmm.
0: And how amazing they are. I go at least once a week. And Greg was saying that they have tools.
1: That's right. Go to D. Brown Library. You can check out tools. I think they have about 500 different tools you can
0: yard
1: look
0: stuff,
1: through. Yeah.
0: Anything. Yes. Which is so great because I just... Okay. I've got a lot of thoughts on that. All my projects are popping up. And I was like, how am I going to do this? But yeah. So that made me think of the Reading Rainbow. So here's the Reading Rainbow theme song for our silly love songs.

0: Gorgeous. Well, Don McLean for you. That song is called Vincent.
1: Yes. And if you couldn't tell, it's about the artist Vincent van Gogh. Mm. I think it's a beautiful love song to a beautiful love child. And just, it was a shout out to artists and people who create. Because I think that's, their job. Like, they're human job, and we appreciate them, and you know, having moved here from West Coast, even though I grew up here, you know, Seth and I, my partner, have just really felt at home in the artist community here through the ballet and the symphony and the Fine Arts Museum, just this incredible palace of love and offerings from artists. So shout out to artists. There. Thank you.
2: We have a previous art director
3: in
2: our midst.
3: It's true. I also make paintings, or I used to before my 4-year-old daughter was born, so it's been about 4 years.
0: Oh.
3: But we'll get back into it as soon as she gets a little further along in development. But I'm aching to get back to painting, for reals.
0: Cool. What kind of painting?
3: I like to paint on found objects. I like to go to like a salvage yard and get a big rusty piece of metal. Sort of kind of feel out what needs to go on it. Maybe it's a fish or a animal or insect. I don't know. Just kind of paint along with it, you know, use the like rust patterns as part of the background. That's kind of what I like to do.
0: Very cool. That's awesome.
1: Does your daughter help you? Because
3: she gets involved, but it doesn't help. But it's fun, and we love it.
1: 4-year-olds are often the best artists. Like those magic years before we're tamed and everything.
3: Yeah.
1: They're kind of just natural artists in some ways.
3: It's true.
0: Give her a paintbrush.
1: Yes. What's her name?
3: Her name is Ziggy.
1: Ziggy.
3: Yeah.
0: Sweet Ziggy. All right, next up we've got a dispatch. It's called Only the Wild Ones. I put this on here because it's another one of those summer vibes, adventure time, and the community that comes when you're kind of just out there, with not in a city, maybe you're on a beach, on a hike, on a like, just kind of in a remote area with a group of people. And the community that happens there, and the exchanges of like, they've got lyrics in here about skateboards and the food that happens, and it's just so, it's a beautiful, beautiful space.
1: Yes, I didn't know this song, and I love it.
0: It's kind of
1: wildness.
0: It's like that Tom Petty, The Wild Flowers.
1: Yes.
0: All right, this is Only the Wild Ones by Dispatch.

0: All right, little Dolly Parton, Kenny Rogers for you. And my sibling Taz is one of their favorite karaoke duets with anybody. If you want to do karaoke with Taz, just pull up that one. before that, Dispatch, Only the Wild Ones. Coming up, we've got a little Tom T. Hall. This song is called I Love. It's a request by Marty. Thank you so much, Marty, for calling in. He said this is a song about the simple things.
1: Oh, thank you, Marty.
0: Thank you, Marty. All right, Tom T. Hall, here you go.
2: Little baby ducks, old pickup trucks, slow-moving trains, and rain. I love little country streams, sleep without dreams, Sunday school in May, and hay.

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0: A little Tom T. Hall for you. 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
1: The best.
0: I love little baby ducks.
1: The best. That's my favorite today.
0: Yeah. Thank you, Marty.
1: Thank you.
0: Thank you. If anyone has any silly love songs, you can always call in 501-433-0088.
1: And the next one coming up is one of our favorite artists, Patty Griffin. And she makes a lot of beautiful love songs, the love child that she is. But this one has always been really special to me because it's about love, but forgiveness that's required. It goes hand in hand with love, aka grace, maybe. But I just love this song about love.
0: It's Patty Griffin.

0: Right, that was Priscilla Ann with Dream. I was telling Ashley, that was the first song that I, like, first real song that I learned to play on guitar, which I don't play a lot of guitar. But that one is a good first one. It's really beautiful. I love it because it's a whole life. The lyrics start as, like, a small child and end as an older person. And just all the beautiful things in 3.5 minutes that happen in life. Priscilla Ann, she is a really interesting person. I think that song came out years and years ago, over 10 years ago, and now I think she does a lot of children's music. 2016, she came out with a sweet, gentle album for children called La La La. Mm. And I think she does a lot of, like, movie soundtracks as well. Really cool, beautiful person, Priscilla Ann. There. And next up, we've got Fields of Gold, parentheses, Songbird by Eva Cassidy.
1: And this one goes out to my dad.
0: Mm-hmm.
1: He was a true love child, and he loved this artist.
0: Gorgeous little Eva Cassidy for you. Here we go.

0: Right, that was Fields of Gold by Eva Cassidy. Speak louder. Okay. And that goes out to my dad, and I just think it's a beautiful song, and it just creates an image in my mind. And my dad has passed on, and I just love the image of him in a field of gold, and I don't know, that song just makes me think of him. And that's a good lead into the next song. This is one of my picks. It's a Janet Jackson song, and it's about that love that you feel in the connection with people who have passed, that I believe can still be with us through music or what have you. But this is a song about that, our connections with our loved ones who have passed on. It's called Together Again, and it's so joyful to me. And by the way, it's a really good song to clean the house too. Like, if you just feel like you can't do it, you can't get off that guy, you cannot do this, put the song on and just give it a chance. It can inspire you even to clean house. So
1: Oh, cool.
0: It's a joyful one.
1: All right, this is Together Again by Janet Jackson.

0: Actually, a love song by a mother to her newborn child before she died. And so it was sort of like a love song from a mother to a child. And it's a beautiful song, actually. And I asked her, it's about, I don't know, loving in darkness, in times of darkness. And I asked her if there was a message she wanted to send out to the community about this. And she said, just love each other. Just love each other in the hard times. So that one was for Paloma. Thank you,
1: Paloma. Oh, gorgeous. Well, we're wrapping up our Silly Love Songs Part 2.
0: Yeah.
1: Stick around for Community Voices. Denise just arrived to the studio. And, yeah, we got the norm, like the very, what am I trying to say? The rest of the Tuesday shows. Let's see. Here you go. Lola will be on after
2: that.
1: Oh,
2: yeah. Jazzy Tuesday.
1: Jazzy Tuesdays. What's after?
2: D-Gold.
1: 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Amazing. 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Tuesdays. Tuesdays are it here at KABF. I'm just not biased about that. All right. Well, thanks so much for tuning in. We'll have a couple more tracks for you, but we're going to transition over to Community Voices. And we'll see you next week. Thanks so much for tuning in to Nevermind the Morning Show here on
0: Silly 88. Love Songs.
1: Yes.
0: Supporting Silly Love Songs.
1: Yes.
0: And the next one coming up is the OJs, and this is one of my favorites. So come on, y'all. Join the love train.
1: After that, we'll have The Darkness, I believe, in a thing called Love. That was a song from Rohit. He thought it would be a good one to end on.
0: Yes. Thank you, Rohit.
1: All right, the OJs. All right, thank you so much. We'll see you next week.

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1: Roughly one person an hour in Arkansas has a stroke. During this American Stroke Month, Arkansans are reminded of the warning signs, which can include a sudden severe headache, difficulty walking, and confusion. Neurologist Dr. David Tershwell says the biggest risk factor for stroke is untreated high blood pressure. He explains the course of action depends on the patient, but says high blood pressure is very treatable.
2: If it's only a little bit up, your primary care provider might suggest a lifestyle change where you're eating a healthier diet, consuming less salt, and exercising more.
1: Tershwell adds medication can be needed in more serious cases. According to the American Heart Association, about 80% of strokes are preventable. Stroke survivor Claudette Kinmer says the acronym BFAST is an easy way to remember the symptoms of stroke. She explains the letters stand for balance, eye or vision problems, face drooping, arm raising trouble, speech, and time to call 911.
3: If you're having a stroke, if you can get to the emergency room or get an ambulance to you as soon as possible, that helps reduce what can happen to you. 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
1: 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I'm Frieda Ross, Arkansas News Service. 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

0: Yes, we coming in hot this morning with Mary J. Blige talking about therapy. I need to go therapy 2 times a day. That's what Mary J. says. And what are we going to be talking about today? We'll get to it in just a minute. But first, I need you to know how grateful I am that you have joined us right here at KABF 88.3 FM. You had the girl, who was that in here before me? You know. You got Ashley coming in as a flower child now. We had a lovely conversation. So glad that you are still tuned in. I should say that to KBF 88.3 FM because I know that there are some of you who do not touch that dial all day long. And for that, we are grateful. 41 years, here we are live and in color, in living color, only because of you. So I just want to make sure that you know how grateful I am. I don't know how many ways I can say. How many other ways can I say? Y'all give me some more words. Give me some more metaphors. Give me some more similes I can come up with to let you know that we realize and we recognize that you keep us alive on this show. I also want to let you know that you are welcome in the spirit of Salbona. It is that spirit that binds us together in oneness because of our humanity. Our humanity is what when I say binds us together, you can't cut no cords. You can't figure out no way to get me to not be bound to you by our humanity. Like, there's no way you can get away from it. No way. But what we can do is think deeply and critically and crucially about how we interact with each other, human to human. And that's what undergirds all of these conversations that we have right here on Community Voices, where I am your host, the Reverend Doctor. You can call me Denise. And here on Community Voices, we are just simply centering blackness in the context of the human story. So every human is a part of this story. So there's none of you listening who's not welcome in this space. And the phone lines are already open at 501-433-0088. 501-433-0088. The phone lines are already open. And Hotep is already on the line wishing us life, prosperity, and health. And you know, Hotep, it's probably because of you that I'm in a funk today. Y'all, I'm in a funk this morning. But wait, before I talk about my funk, do I have some announcements I need to make? I believe I need to be making some announcements. Let me make this announcement. Okay, Black Church Freedom Fund presents Organize the Church Tuesday, May 26th. That's today, y'all. Tuesday, May 26th at 7 p.m. CST. That's today, 7 p.m. our time. So you've got the Reverend Dr. Freddie Haynes in Texas. He's running for Congressional District 30. You've got Reverend Cori Bush in Missouri. She's running for Congressional District 1. You've got the Reverend Dr. Chris Jones in Arkansas running for Congressional District 2. So these are Black preachers running for Congress. Let's rally around these faith leaders running for Congress in the upcoming midterms. And you can register at bit.ly/0TC527. You can register at bit.ly/0TC527. Oh, I think that stands for Organize the Church. Yeah, that would make sense. Organize the Church 527. And of course, I have that information for you if you would like to hit me up at 228-236-7440. That's my direct line. Or you can get to me through Charles, who is our program director right here at 501-372-6119. 501-372-6119. Any way you need to get to me to get this information, I'll be more than happy to supply it. And I'll be available until 1 o'clock. Okay. Today is Tuesday. Not only do I have Community Voices at 9 a.m., but now I also have Zumba at 1 o'clock p.m. at the Sage Health Center on 410 South. It says South University, but if you're headed west on 630, you're going to have to take the north exit to University. Don't ask me why. I'm not even trying to figure out why. I just want y'all to know how to get to me. You're going to have to take the north exit on 630 if you're headed west to get to get to me at the Sage Health Center so that we can do Zumba together. Now, I know y'all know I can play some music because I'm also your girl, DJ Delight. I can play some music, but I can also teach some Zumba. So you can come in there thinking we're going to chat it up. We're going to have fun. We're going to laugh. We're going to giggle. We're going to talk. We're going to take some breaks and drink some water. But I guarantee you that you going to know that you been in Zumba when you leave. You going to be sweating and everything. Look at Cigar over here. Hey, Cigar. See you. Happy Tuesday, beloved. I love that word, beloved. It's good to hear from you, Cigar. I'm supposed to be coming to Jackson. I'm supposed to be coming Saturday. I don't know if I'm going to make it Saturday, but I'm supposed to be coming Saturday because my aunt is having a birthday. But so maybe I'll see you. I'll hit you up. You got time to see me? I'll hit you up. Let me see if I have some other announcements. I feel like I have some other announcements I'm supposed to make. Let me just make sure. So here's one right here. When is this happening? Oh, no, y'all. That was May 23rd. I think that was... We passed that one. Oh, my. I don't think I'm doing a good job with these announcements, y'all. Charge it to my head and not my heart. Ain't that what the people say? Charge it to my head and not my heart. I'm trying to see, is it another, some more announcements I'm supposed to make? I think that's all I got. Zumba's happening at 1. Organize the church. Y'all need to have a conversation tonight at 7. This is for Fred Love, but that passed too. That's all I got, y'all. If y'all want to call in and make some announcements. Oh, so Cigar said, please do. Okay, okay. Okay. Yeah, now I got witnesses, Cigar. So don't you look. I got witnesses that say you giving me all the okay to call to holler at you. Holla. And so actually, Hotep, I really think that you are the reason that I'm in this funk. I want you to know Black King, the Black King that calls in that I always say to you that I'm going to find you. I called you. Look, so this is community radio. So this is not corporate radio. So because it's not corporate radio, we don't have anybody that is, what do you call it? Oh my goodness, what do you call it? When somebody calls in, they call and ask, what do you want? They want to know what you're talking, what you want to talk about. Screen. We don't have anybody that screens the calls. So we don't know who is calling until you call. And so what I had to do one day is when you called on the phone, I was like, oh my goodness, I don't know. Once I heard your voice, I had to hurry up and try to pick up my phone, hurry up and try to take a screenshot of the number because I don't know who you are. All I know is your voice. And so I'm trying to do it. So I did that. And then I had to try to find it because it was a long time ago that I did it. And so I went through all my pictures. I got so many pictures. All my pictures, pictures, pictures, pictures, pictures, pictures. And then I tried to find it. And so I called you because I was trying to tell you this didn't. Needs from Community Voices. I'm trying to find you, King. Where's you at? Can I meet you somewhere? I want to talk to you. Well, you did not answer me and you didn't call me back. I'm going to try again. I'm good at trying again. I'm good at trying again. So I ended up some kind of way. How was we talking, Hotep? I don't even remember how we got to talking. But anyway, we got to talking and I remembered you got the Ethiopian Bible for me. Oh my goodness. You thought so much about me. You was like, listen, you need to stop reading it. I don't know if you feel like I need to stop reading the Holy Bible, but you wanted me to read something else. All of y'all, I don't want to say all of y'all, but those of you who reach out to me, those of you who send me texts, you send me articles, you send me TikToks, you send me all kinds of things because you want me to read something else. I'm going to need you to do something else, Miss Ma'am. And so I finally got my Ethiopian Bible from Hotep, who gifted it to me. I'm like, oh, I got an Ethiopian Bible. I haven't started reading yet. So anyway, so I come over to your house so that I can get my Ethiopian Bible. And you talking to me about Black folks. You are talking to me, Hotep. This is you talking to me about Black folks. You want to know why is we voting for French Hill? And I'm like, what? What is the conversation? French Hill? Like, what is we talking about, Hotep? And you like, yeah, we be voting against our own interests, and you just going in on it. Going, and I'm like, Hotep, I don't think that people care about French Hill. I just don't think they care. And then Hotep is like, well, wait, we need to care. We need to care about a whole lot of stuff. So by the time I left Hotep's house, I stayed, what, about an hour? I was feeling some kind of way. And that's I've been feeling some kind of way since then. And I think that was that last Tuesday? Was that last Tuesday that I went to your house? I don't even remember when it was. Now, I feel like it was a year ago, but it wasn't that long ago. Because that's what led me to think about how much therapy we need. Because as we began to talk about French Hill and how we need to vote for somebody else, then we started talking about the Electoral College. Then we started talking about democracy. Then we started talking about fake hair and Serena Williams and her losing all that weight. Now she ain't fine no more like black people. That was my part of the conversation. Because I'm like, that girl was so fine. I don't care what nobody say. Serena Williams was fine. She was the one that made them come. I know she was the impetus for that scene in Friday when the two men, who was it? It was Dr. Dre and Chris, what's the man's name? Oh my goodness, when they were like, dang! When they looked at the woman across the street, she was bent over. I don't know, I can't remember the woman's name. I can't remember the whole show. And I didn't watch all of the Fridays, but Serena Williams, oh my goodness, now she looks like a soccer mom. So we talked about that. And so I'm like, by the time I left his house, I was like, there's so much work for us to do. There are so many conversations for us to have. There's so many decisions that we need to make. There's so many changes that have to happen. Sid God know who it was. Her name was Miss Parker. She was across the street. I think she was married to a little person. But the pastor was coming over there, the black man pastor, who's probably like a lot of black men pastors. I'm not saying y'all all are like, I'm just mentioning it because of the conversation that he was trying his best to get to Miss Parker. So I'm like, yes, Lo, me and you had this conversation. Now I wish that the other black king had called me back, because maybe I would have had a different conversation with him. And here's Keith Harper. Okay, Keith Harper on the line. What's up? Keith, don't play with me. Don't even play with me coming on the line when I done reached out to you. We supposed to be talking about black love events. We supposed to be talking about the conversations we need to have that center blackness in the context of the human story. But we're going to have them over there at that, what's the name of that art place? You know what I'm talking about. And you're going to come on here and you ain't even call me back. Come on, Mr. Black Man King. Call me back so we can get this stuff together. And so that conversation just made me feel some kind of way. And so one of the things that Hotep and I were talking about, we were trying to come up with solutions, because like many of us, like we don't, oh, so Keith Harper gonna say, you ain't forget, you got me. You got me? I can't tell you. You got me. Okay, we'll see. Just in case you done forgot, my number is 228-236-7440. 228-236-7440, in case you forgot. I think I'm gonna go to, are you gonna go to 610 Thursday? I think it's time for me to sing. I gotta release some stuff. I think it's time for me to sing. I'm gonna go to karaoke Thursday night at 610. I think about 7 or 8 o'clock. 7 or 8 o'clock, I'll be there. Probably 7 o'clock. And so we're having this conversation about not just black people, right? I do center blackness, but it's in the context of the human story, which means that this conversation is not just about black folks. And just because I talk about black folks, Hotep always reminds us that just because you pro-black don't mean you anti-white. This is not a zero-sum game. This is about collective liberation for us all. Not if I'm not free, you not free. If the immigrant not free, you not free. If the woman or man of trans experience is not free, you not free. None of us are free until all of us are free. So we're trying to have this conversation about what it means to get free. How do we break the chains? How do we rip up the binds? How do we change people's minds? How do we get you to think differently? How do we get you to realize your complicity? Like all of this conversation we were having on whatever day, I want to say it was Tuesday, and I've been thinking about it since then. And I'm like, well, number one, we need therapy. Mary J. Blige says, listen, I need to go 2 times a day. I told my therapist, so I might need to call her back. Because I told my therapist the last time I was in there, I was like, listen, Miss Ma'am, I don't need to come every 2 weeks. I need to come once a month. But maybe I need to go every 2 weeks. Maybe I need to change my mind about that. Maybe I need more time with her than I thought. We gotta figure this out. And so we're talking about Black people. We're talking about anybody who's voting for French Hill. We're talking about anybody who continues to support this presidential administration that's led by the figurehead, at least, is Donald Trump. That's the figurehead because he's showing up. Ain't nobody real president. Like, y'all done put him in office so y'all can do all this other stuff. Like, I'm not crazy. I understand that. But how do we get ourselves to stop thinking about nonsense? We thinking about stuff that don't mean nothing to nobody. We talking about where we, you know, what kind of car we drive. That don't mean nothing. That ain't got nothing to do with nothing. We want to talk about what neighborhood we live in. Listen, that ain't got nothing to do with nothing. We talking about stuff that don't have nothing to do with nothing. How do we get people to talk about real stuff? How do we get people to talk about? Hotep and I was even, we were even talking about, Sig Ivan told me to exhale. Is that what I need to do, Sig Ivan? Okay, let me take a moment to woosah. I'm going to take the breath in through my nose like I invite other people to do, in through the nose. And out through an open mouth. In through the nose like you're smelling a rose. And out through an open mouth. So here's a low. A lot of Black folks run away from therapy due to the stigma that has been attached to therapy. And you know, your girl Lola and I were talking about this last week because she was charging me with the fact that I talk about like religion. She won't even invite me to her Bible study, y'all. Yes, I'm putting her on full blast. She won't even invite me. I said, why you won't invite me to your Bible? She said, girl, I listen to you. I'm like, what are you talking about? You be talking about religion. I'm like, it's not my goal to talk about religion. She's like, I cannot tell. Because she said I talk about it a lot. I didn't know I was talking about it a lot, y'all. It really was not my goal. But in a situation like this, I feel like I don't have a choice. When you say a lot of Black folks run away from therapy due to the stigma that has been attached to therapy, that's because of the religion that we practice. So it's like you put me in a bind and you force me to talk about religion. Caller, you're live on the air, KBF 88.3 FM. Thanks for calling.
1: Good morning.
0: Oh, wait, it's you. Oh, and the phone number went off.
1: I would like to make a point this morning. I don't mean to offend no one. I love my brothers and sisters. According to what I understand about history, there have been 16, maybe 17 saviors that have come and spoken, died, and resurrected from the dead. Now, this is 16 different people. But the world is still like it is. Now, if you just think about it and you understand it, now the truth of the matter is, it's up to you to become free as a people yourself. There's no one coming according if 16 have made you free, then why are you want to waste time waiting on one motor car? We have to free ourselves, people. You have to know the truth about yourself. You're governed, government governs your mind, your thinking, and everything. Yeah, you're being controlled, but you don't even know you're controlled. Thank you.
0: And so, King, I'm going to tell you the same thing I told Hotep the other day. Y'all call in, you call in, Hotep write in, because he is usually on Facebook. And y'all be talking about stuff that we ain't thought about. And here you come talking about 16 saviors we done had and we waiting on another. Now, do you think that the regular Black person, the regular person, period, who goes to church and who practices a Christian faith? I ain't talking about the other folks right now. I'm only talking about those who practice the Christian faith. You think we know about who teaching us about 16 other Christians? Who teaching us about that? So your girl Lola said, I'll teach you about it, but she won't even let me go to her Bible study class, but now she want to teach me about 16 other saviors. And so here's what See, God said you speak from your heart. I'm not sure if that's a compliment or not. I speak from the heart. Sometimes I need to have some kind of filter. At least that's what the people done told me. Girl, you need a filter. Get ye wisdom, get ye knowledge, but above all, get an understanding. Oh, that's low quoting from the Christian Bible. In all thy getting, get an understanding. Yes, in all thy getting, get an understanding. But we're getting an understanding of what is being taught to us where we go for understanding. So since many of us choose the church as our place to get understanding, if the church is not teaching us about these 16 other saviors you're talking about, how are we supposed to know? And if the church is not teaching us about that, then you have to ask the question, why are you not teaching us about that? We don't need to know about that. Maybe you feel like we don't need to know about that. Because honestly, y'all, I don't really care how many saviors came before us. I'm just going to be honest. I don't mean to offend you, Black King, but I don't really care. What I want to know is what we're going to do now. With the savior you got, or the savior you claim you got. Like, what is he doing? Like, where he at? Like, what's going on with him? Like, can we just talk about that? Let's not talk about all 16. Can we just talk about this one? What is church doing for us? If church is keeping us from going to therapy, if church isn't telling us the truth about the saviors, if church is not positioning us to fight the good fight of faith because we so busy waiting on the rapture to come, if church is not doing that, then why do we go to church? And I'm not saying don't go. I'm just asking you, why do you go? Because let me tell y'all something. I know for a fact that some of us going because it's a social club. And you know how I know? Because that's why my mama went. When I was growing up, we would have church in our house before we even left. Every Sunday, my mama listened to, what's that man name? Oh my goodness, don't let me forget this white man's name. Oh my goodness, what was the white man name? My mama listened to this white man's name, this white man religiously. And then my daddy got to the point where he liked Joel Osteen. So then they started listening to Joel Osteen. So every Sunday, every time they came on, whatever day it was, but every Sunday, I know we was watching that white man on church, on TV. And then she would be hollering because I ain't got my clothes on. I'm like, mama, why do we have to go to church? We just had church. And she was like, well, I want to go see my friends. She wanted to go to the Sunday school class because it's all in love Bible class. All her friends in there, they grew up together. They had children. At the same time, they started working as teachers at the same place. They got a whole history together. So they get together, they laugh and giggle, and they talk during Sunday school. Like, that's what they do. Okay, well, if that's the case, at least my mama was honest about it. She said, we're going to have church up in this house, and then I'm going to go see my friends. Can we just at least tell the truth? At least she would tell the truth. What are we doing? And so that's what Lo and I were grappling with for the hour or so. It might have been more than an hour that I was at his house. Like, help me figure out how to have the conversations that we need to have to get people to wake up. Because the king just said, some of y'all being controlled and you don't even know it. Oh, so, see, God thinks it's Billy Graham. It was not Billy Graham. Mm-mm, it wasn't Billy Graham. What is this man's name? It's going to come to me in the middle of the night and I'm going to wake up at 2:00 in the morning screaming out in the dark in my bedroom the man name. That's what happens to me sometimes. I'm gonna wake up in the middle of the night calling the man name. Was it Kenneth? It wasn't Kenneth. Y'all, it's gonna come to me. But it was a white man, and we watched them on the regular. We watched this man on the regular. You hear me when I say the regular? And then we went to church. And so if we're not going to go to therapy because we do not believe that we need it because you can get everything that you need from Jesus. Okay. But if we're going to church and church is not helping us understand, then what is... Wait, I'm looking at this. Keith Harper said, this is a really good episode of Community Voices, LOL, very entertaining. See what I'm talking about? I ain't trying to entertain you, Mr. Black King. I'm trying to get us to think about some stuff, and now I'm being entertaining. Do y'all be listening to me? Do y'all take me seriously? Because he said I'm entertaining y'all. This ain't no comic show. So we're talking about the power and the purpose of the vote. And how we don't seem to understand that it's under extreme attack. And what it means for it to be under extreme attack. First of all, it's been under extreme attack since the beginning of the voting process that included black folks, black men first, and then black women later, after the white women. So, okay, so Lo says, well, let's use the Christian narrative. Faith without works is dead. So you believing in somebody, you believing that you're going to be free, you believing that the Lord can do it, but what works are you putting into place? What actions are you committing with your body, your mind, your spirit, and soul to activate your faith? Like, where is that? Help us see that. Here's Vernon. Hey, Dr. Denise, I was trying to figure out a way to insert my way into the conversation. Well, just say what you want to say, Vernon. I ain't never known you not to say what you want to say, Mr. Sir, Mr. Good Sir. Oh, that reminds me, Takiya, I got a prayer to pray with you. I want to pray. Baker. Roberts. Oral Roberts. It wasn't even him. I got to figure out who did my mama listen to. I can actually see his face right now. I can see his gray suit that he used to wear. And he did not stand in front of a pulpit. He stood in front of a microphone. No. He didn't even stand in front of a microphone. He had a lapel. He had a lapel mic. Oh my goodness. Y'all, I'm gonna think about it. I'm gonna figure it. I promise. It's not Oral Roberts. It's not Billy Graham. It's not last name Baker. I'm gonna figure it out. But yeah, Vernon, just tell us what you want to say. And so faith without. So if we're talking about voting in America right now, I'm not talking about, I know that if Tony were here, I know that he would point out all of the different global destinations where we can have this same conversation. And I appreciate that. Like, that's what makes this Community Voices work, that we don't come through the same lens. We don't have the same perspective. We don't believe the same thing. So you have the point and then you have a counterpoint. Like, that's what makes it happen. That's what makes the quote unquote magic happen in this room. So I'm sure that he would do that, but I don't do that. I want to talk about America because that's where I live. My vote ain't no good in Brazil. I don't want to talk about how they vote in Brazil. I want to talk about how they vote right here where my vote is supposed to count. And so if we are thinking about the history of this country and we think about how we're looking, and you don't even have to be a historian. I was saying this to Lo the other day. Lo, you are a historian. I am not. I am not going back and reading through what we was talking about. You went all the way back to, you be talking about Maya. You be talking about Kemet. You be talking about all this stuff. I'm like, Lo, I don't know what you're talking about. I'm not no historian. But if we could just talk about where we are now, most of the time when I read to you an EJI tidbit, it's going to be something that happened that was trauma to a black body that the politics gave permission for. Whether they gave it permission directly or indirectly. Where you have the Supreme Court, you have the city directors, you have the who are these people? You got the Republicans, you got the whoever it is, you got them making way directly or indirectly for trauma to happen against black bodies. You let the people come get them out of the jail where they're waiting on their day in court so that they can be found guilty, but you don't even allow that process to happen. You let mobs come in and snatch the folks out of the jail. So that means that the sheriff's department, the law enforcement officers are not doing anything to protect your rights. Why? Because they have the power to do whatever they want to do because somebody elected them or somebody appointed them. Somebody who you elected appointed them. When you talk about the laws that they are creating, when you talk about the policies that are being made, when you talk about what we're fighting against even now, somebody done wrote this down in a book because they have power that we gave to them because we voted on them, or we voted for somebody else to vote on, to put them in office. Caller, you're live on the air, KBF. Thanks for calling Community Voices.
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1: And good morning to your listeners and those on the web. Let me just say something. You say you're not in the history, but You are a very good historian. You teach, I imagine you don't know that you are teaching. But in many ways, there's an old saying, and this will, you know, probably give you more of an insight. The future is the past entered through a different door. And that door is either through the verbiage that you use, like ever since there's been black folks voting, black men first, and then black women after white women after the suffrages. That's history being taught. Mm. So that's why I say, as someone told me years ago, that the future is the past in a, through a different door. History is sort of like a clock. It tells you what happened when and where. And as you mentioned just a few conversations ago, black folks have been prohibited or interfered with or discouraged from voting and being a part of the process that governs ever since they had the quote-unquote so-called right to do so by legislation. And that's why I said the future is the past in it through a different door. Right now, legislation is raising its ugly head to do the things that it was intended to do, and that's to discourage and keep us from doing the things that we need to do to excel. And I was just thinking about that therapy. It's all kinds of therapy, and it's good for you. And I think we should explore that a little bit more. And I'm not talking about the medication therapy, which is something that a lot of folks who need therapy run away from. You'll ask folks, have you had your medicine? Have they stopped taking their medicine, et cetera. But therapy is a good thing, and we need it. I imagine everybody is traumatic from the type of treatment that we've been getting since we've been here for 400 or 500 years in chattel slavery and so-called emancipation. Thank you once again, and keep up the good work. I'm really enjoying this entertaining show, and you should get a Tony or Oscar and Emmy and all the above. You even do a little singing sometimes. But it's enjoyable. Thank you once again. I hope everybody call in with a donation to keep the station going. Thank you very much. That would be great.
0: That would absolutely be great. When I said that about the EJI tidbit, it reminded me that I had not told you the one for today. I have not shared the one for today. Shame on me. I'm so busy. Vincent. Caller, you're live on the air, KBF. Thanks for calling Community Voices.
2: Good morning. Was it Jimmy Swaggart?
0: Maybe it was Jimmy Swaggart. It may have been. Or was it Kenneth Hagin? Is there somebody named Kenneth Hagin?
2: Hagin?
0: Yeah, I believe it's one of those. Yes, Queen, I believe it's one of those for sure. I really believe it's one of those.
2: Okay.
0: Thank you. I really believe Thank it's you. One of those. Look, I was a child, wasn't paying enough attention. I should have been listening more. So what is, here's Vernon. I fear that religion has made us lazy/fearful. Thus we be waiting on God. We do not teach a God of our action. Is God going to do it all? How much is God going to do? We as black people need to answer that question. So here's Vernon again. I fear that religion has made us lazy/fearful. Thus we be waiting on God. We do not teach a God of our action. Is God going to do it all? How much is God going to do? Like, we as black people need to answer that question. Like, we just gonna sit back. Well, I think the question has already been answered. Yes, we're waiting on the rapture. Vengeance is mine, says the Lord. That's what we read in the Bible. And then we're waiting for God to show up as Jesus, show up in the person of Jesus, because the way that we teach the Trinity, Jesus has three different manifestations. God as God, then God as Jesus, then God as the Holy Spirit. And so we're waiting on the manifestation of God through the person of Jesus to show up in this second coming and right all of the wrongs. God, when Jesus comes back again, y'all better be ready, because Jesus gonna fix it. I'm telling you, I'm talking about we stand firm on this, 10 toes down. The Lord gonna, you might not get it on this side, but the Lord gonna get you on the other side. One of these days, you're gonna have to. That's what we say. And so I feel like we've already answered the question that we just sitting back waiting. So Keith Harper says, told you it was entertaining and informative. Oh, okay, you're going to add that on there. But there's still work to do. Yes, there's still work to do. And when are we going to do it? And you say we waiting on Jesus, but ain't you Jesus? Call you live on the air, KBF. Thanks for calling Community Voices.
1: Yeah, hello?
0: Yes.
1: You know, I think we had that faith thing, misunderstanding. And Jesus is just like my name is a body. God, the creator, so it is already in you. Now, sometimes you may need a little extra boost on some things, but whatever you can handle yourself, you're not going to get no miracle from out the sky. You are responsible to do that. Faith is a frequency that you need to tune your thinking in so you can elevate to have things, to bring things into existence. It's something unseen. You can't see frequency. The man tells you to take up your own cross. What, you really ain't following what the man telling you to do. Tell you, you're going to reap what you sow. He didn't say, I'm going to reap what you sow. We need to understand that book real good. The book can tell you, kingdom of God is in you. And there's nothing new under the sun. The book say, that means you too. Thank you.
0: Yeah, there's also a part of the Bible that I found out I got to preach Sunday, y'all. Usually I just preach on second Sunday, but I'm gonna step in for Nikki on this Sunday, so I'm gonna preach the first and the second Sunday. So of course I've been thinking about what to preach about, and one of the things that I keep thinking about that's found in the same Bible that you're talking about is it's greater things. We're supposed to be doing greater things than even Jesus himself did. So if we consider Jesus to be this miraculous worker, I mean, came on the scene and turned the world upside down. I'm talking about he made the lame to walk. He made the blind to see. He made the mute to talk. He made the deaf to hear. He resurrected people from the dead. I'm talking about resurrected them from the dead. He changed people's lives. Some people were doing nothing but fishing, and he made them fishermen of people. Like, I'm getting ready to change your life. He had women who were funding his mission, because these women believed in him, that they were willing to give of their excess. They had excess. They were willing to give from their overflow to fund his mission because they believed in him, because of all the things that he was doing that we believe are miraculous. We believe are great. We believe are just mind boggling. And the Bible says that we are supposed to do even greater things. Where are the greater things? What are we doing? We just got this word. The word and the same Bible that y'all talking about, it says it is the word. It's the letter that kills. When you write it down and you make it frozen, it can no longer move. But when you encompass the spirit, when you embody the spirit of the words, when you live your faith, when you live what you talk about, when we can see how you are doing greater things, then we can say, oh, there must be a God somewhere. But right now we can't, because we just waiting on the rapture. I don't want to wait till I get to heaven. First of all, do you even believe in heaven? Where is heaven? We were talking about this at Hotep's house too. We talking about hell. Y'all going to send somebody to hell. You want to send gay people to hell. You want to send people of trans experience to hell. You want to send doctors that perform a boy. You want to send them to hell. It wasn't no hell. Y'all done made hell up. Oh my goodness. Hades is what you find in the Old Testament. That is not the same thing as the hell y'all trying to send folks to. And how you going to send somebody to somebody that you don't own? That you ain't got no power over. You ain't got no power over hell. Oh, y'all, I'm supposed to be talking about. So Tim sent me a message. So Tim up in Sweet Home, they talking about. There's a meeting about the data center that they're trying to build up there. We fighting these data centers. Dawn keeps talking about it on her feed on Facebook. These data centers, some of y'all going to the meetings, and it's like if we ain't got God here, if we got to wait to get to God, or wait on the change gonna come when God shows up again through Jesus, through the rapture, if that's the only time we gonna get help, then what's the point of even living? If you can't control nothing while you here, then what is the point? Why are we even here? So we can be cute? Because I know I'm cute, y'all. I'm cute today. I'm cute every day. But is that the point? No, that is not the point at all. I keep forgetting. I'm supposed to be telling y'all my the EJI tidbit for today. It's actually from yesterday because I want very much so to remind us of this. I want very much so to remind us of this. On May 25th, today is Tuesday, May 26th, but on May 25th, in the year 2020, 6 years ago, Minneapolis police officer Derek Chauvin forcefully pinned 46-year-old Mr. George Floyd to the ground. He was on the street, the ground. You're talking about the street. He was in the street. And held his knee on Mr. Floyd's neck until he died. A video of the incident showed Mr. Floyd, who was on the ground, handcuffed while somebody knee on his neck, white man, police officer, crying out, "I can't breathe." And he was begging for help while the Officer Chauvin held his knee on Mr. Floyd's neck for over 9 minutes. There were people around him saying, "Hey, sir, get your knee off his neck. You're killing him." There were officers who didn't do a doggone thing but keep the people from rushing Derek Chauvin to stop him from killing this man. Mr. George Floyd even called out for his mama. 46 years old and you still want your mama. I know how that feels. I just turned 54 and I still want my mama. Mr. Floyd eventually lost consciousness and paramedics arrived to transport him to a nearby hospital where he was pronounced dead. But at first they wouldn't even let them get to him.

defend them. See what I'm talking about, love? The communities need to place sinners into it. Do you think those communities know what a referendum is? Do you think they know how to place them into a referendum? Do you think they know where to show up to have the conversation? This is what Lo and I was talking about. What do we spend our time talking about? Do we spend our time talking about Arkansas is still one of what, 15 or 16 states where we the people can put something on the ballot to vote on? Even though they have made it harder, they have absolutely made it harder for us to get it on the ballot, but we still have the right. Are we in motion to do that now? Are we and then the white people that I talk to, these the white people I talk to. I am not talking about all white people, just the white people that I talk to. They keep asking me, am I going to come to a No Kings protest? Why would I show up to a No Kings protest? A, half of y'all that's up here protesting voted for the man. Let's just talk about that. The other half of y'all showing up talking about y'all going to fight on behalf of black people. Since we've been fighting so long, now y'all going to fight. How do you even know how to fight? Y'all ain't even included us in the conversation, and we the ones that's fighting every day. But y'all think y'all know how to do it? And then what is your agenda anyway? Like, what are you asking for? Like, what's on the paper? What are your demands? And who are you demanding it from? And who are the people that are going to make the demands? Who are the lobbyists for the No Kings protest? Like, what are we doing except showing up? You feel good about yourself? Because now you can say, oh, no, black person, I showed up for you. Well, you ain't making me feel no better at all. Not damn bit better. And now I ain't going. So Lo says that goes to the need of educating people about the process. Yes. For you to say, whoever you are, for you to say that your vote doesn't matter, for you to say that your vote doesn't count, it's clear to me that you don't understand citizenship. And when do they teach you about citizenship? What they teaching in the public schools these days? And I'm not saying anything about a public school teacher. I got no judgment for you. I taught public school for 10 years. I know how they come and disrupt the conversation in your classroom. I know how they have us doing stuff that ain't got nothing to do with our job. It's everything to do with this paperwork they want us to push to prove to somebody that they need to get some more money from somewhere. I understand it. So I'm not talking about public school teachers. I'm talking about the public school system. We used to talk about citizenship. Is they even talking about? We ain't even doing cursive writing no more. We ain't doing cursive writing. We ain't teaching reading. What are we even doing? And you say, well, we need to educate people about the process. Well, okay, who's interested in learning about the process? And this is what we were talking about, Lo. Who is it that wants to be educated? Who is it that has said, you know what? I need to know more about how to get my voice heard. I need to know more about my complicity in these systems. I need to know more about how to organize these drives, not just the voter registration drive. Get Loud Arkansas, they was doing the doggone thing with Joyce Elliott. They was doing it on that. They came for Joyce Elliott so hard. They want to make sure. Now you got to have a dry signature. You can't sign online. Like, they keep coming for the vote because the vote is just that important. And we over here talking about, Gary, it don't even matter. I ain't finna vote because it don't matter. They going to do whatever they want to do anyway. Clearly, you are not educated. Clearly, you are not informed. Clearly, you're not paying attention to history. Clearly, you're not connecting the dots. Clearly, you do not see that they are gutting every... Have they gotten every stride that we thought we've made? We thought we made strides in voter... fighting voter suppression, and now look. We thought that we had made strides with DEI, and now look. We thought that we had made strides with affirmative action, and now look. We thought that we had made strides with integration, and now look. What are we even doing these days to fight what's happening rather than relaxing into a faith practice, whatever it is that tells you sooner or later? I think Leandria Davis sang that, Leandria Johnson. I love me some Leandria Johnson. I don't care if she does have a problem with alcohol. It ain't got nothing to do with how good her voice is. Y'all can say what y'all want. That girl can show enough sing. I mean, she be singing sooner or later. That's what she sings. Gonna turn this around sooner or later. That's what we sitting back saying. God

0: God gonna show up. God gonna fix it. Jesus gonna fix it. Well, I ain't waiting on him. I'm not waiting on him. Because we still have Mr. George Floyd's. Ezekiel said this. We need to think about the other ways that therapy can manifest in our lives. It does not have to be you going to see somebody in an office. It does not have to be you lying on a couch and spilling your guts. It does not have to be that. I know my art is therapeutic for me. It takes me so long to complete a piece of artwork because I'm beading it. And I might use 2, 3, 5,000 beads on one piece. And it's therapeutic for me to put those beads down while I'm thinking about my life and thinking about the world and thinking about my next step and thinking about my decisions and thinking about who I want to be in the world. That's therapy too. Caller, you're live on KBF. Thanks for calling Community Voices.
1: I'm going to say it real quick. The best therapy you can have is right thinking. Our brains were made to pop up a certain way. You got one little lie hurts you, but you don't even know it. But look at all the layers of lies been stacked on us. People can't function right living off a bunch of lies. We had to have right thinking going on in our being. That's the way we wired. But you go against the grain, you're going to get exactly what we're getting now, and it's getting worse.
0: Caller said we can't even function all the lies we dealing with. But yet we still celebrating the lies. Didn't y'all just celebrate Memorial Day? And y'all like, oh my goodness, but that's what for the people who died. Do you not remember that they lynched the black men in uniform? In uniform they lynched the black men coming back from fighting for this country that's still to this day will not own the fact that they have not repaired those relationships. And we over here celebrating having barbecues and stuff. Vernon says, the problem is while we wait on God, we are being robbed of our economic development. Our white counterparts do not do this. This is their gift to us. Our self-determination gets labeled as anti-God. Wait a minute. The problem is while we wait on God, we are being robbed of our economic development. While we wait on God, we also being robbed of our self-determination. We're also being robbed of our own ability to act on our behalf. We're being robbed of the power that we have to change things. Our white counterparts do not do this. Because one of the first things I see white people say on TV is, I ain't gonna forgive them for that. I ain't gonna never forgive them for that. I keep telling y'all, the white Episcopal priest told me that white people don't even need Jesus. That's for y'all. So yeah, while we waiting on the Lord, what's happening? Look, y'all, we're going to have to figure this out. We can't figure it out now, though, because it's 10:01 and your girl Lola is standing at the door. She's like, listen, Miss Ma'am, I'm trying to get in here to have this conversation with y'all, but I'm going to do it through some jazz. She's going to make sure that she had a conversation with you about how we need to get right with ourselves based on what you hear through these songs. The songs are going to motivate you. The songs are going to change your perspective. The songs are going to get you to think a little bit deeper about some stuff. So you do not, when I tell you, do not want to touch that dial, because this music is here for you. And I'm gonna get her started. She always start with the ladies. Yeah, you always start us with the ladies. Ladies, I'm trying to find the one I want. I can't find the song I want. That's what's taking me so long. Why can't I find the song I want? I want a song by Erykah Badu. That's what I want.
2: And it ain't got no panties.
0: And she ain't got no panties.
2: And don't wear no panties.
0: Which one is that? Who don't wear no panties?
2: No, don't do that one.
0: Don't do that
2: one.
0: Let me do, because you can't do it. Let me do that one.
2: No, don't do that one.
0: Why I can't do that one? You scared? You don't want me to do that one?
2: The next life. No, is that Erykah?
0: Yeah, we'll do the next lifetime. That's the song that we used last week for Dion. And I really want you to think about this as I leave this place, making room for Lola. Your girl, Lola, like, this is our next lifetime. This, today is the beginning of our next lifetime.
2: Yes.
0: Let's get to work now. We ain't got to wait on nobody for nothing. We can get to work right now. Hope y'all are joining me in getting busy. Let's get busy, y'all. See y'all next time.

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1: The grassroots revolt against AI oligarchs is spreading fast. Why? I'll tell you today on Hightower's Radio Lowdown. Other than the fact that they are such blood-sucking greed heads, why have today's multi-billionaire high-tech barons of AI become so despised by so many grassroots Americans? By so many, I mean they've sparked a hell-raising mass revolt originating in farm country, spreading through working-class suburbs, into community colleges and other centers of middle America, now including environmental, religious, and democracy movements. This is a genuine populist rebellion of workaday families against the corporate oligarchy of Musk, Zuckerberg, Altman, Bezos, and other, quote, geniuses of artificial intelligence. The billionaires are racing to install millions of super smart AI robots in nearly every workplace, from manufacturing to healthcare, farming to finance. Amazingly, the tech elites consider themselves to be humanitarians, for they say that turning work over to AI would free humans to, well, do what? Geniuses can't be bothered with such mundane details, so they're not interested in soon-to-be-displaced masses who will be made redundant. So, hello, people are revolting. And interestingly, some of the strongest backlash is coming from a huge group generally assumed to be politically apathetic or enthusiastic about all technology, young people. Columnist Michelle Goldberg reports that several tech honchos who've given college commencement speeches this month were startled when they launched into gushing praise for the glorious future promised by AI. They were practically driven off stage by roaring cascades of boos from the students. This is Jim Hightower saying, the pain that AI profiteers are imposing is one thing, but an even greater cause of this spreading revolt is the imperious arrogance and stupidity of royal elites who think ordinary people don't matter. Did these oligarchs never hear about the revolution of 1776? The Hightower Radio Lowdown is made possible by you subscribers to Jim Hightower's Lowdown on Substack. Find us at jimhightower.substack.com.
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0: 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The month of May is Mental Health Awareness Month in the United States. Approximately 20% of U.S. adults live with a mental illness. Anxiety disorders alone are the most common diagnosed mental illness in the United States. Prescribed medications can be effective for these symptoms. However, they do carry their own set of side effects and risks. Cannabis has been used for millennia by people to treat such conditions, and it can often be a useful adjuvant to prescribed medications or replace them entirely. Cannabis strains high in CBD or the use of separate CBD tinctures should be the baseline cannabinoid considered by most patients with anxiety and depression symptoms. For more information about medical cannabis, be sure to visit CannabisExpertMD.com. 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

Top of the morning to you. It is your girl Lola. Hey, thank you so much for joining me for another Jazzy Tuesday. You know, last week I was under the weather. This week I am still under the weather, but I did something I don't usually do. I actually went to the doctor and was like, Lord, look here, help me. Okay, so hey, listen, got great jazz for you. I enjoyed Community Voices this morning. The selection that she picked, she wanted me to tell you all that that is the song she intended to play, which was You Better Call Tyrone. So when you come with all this stuff, she said call Tyrone. So hey, listen, that was a great song. We're gonna get started with the ladies as we always do, and this is what I got for you. We're gonna start with Letticy, and she is singing with the WDR Big Band. So we're gonna start with a little bit of Big Band, and we're gonna be celebrating a couple of things. We're gonna be celebrating Curtis Mayfield in that song. And I wanna just tell you a little bit about Curtis Mayfield. He was back in the 50s and the 60s, and Curtis Mayfield, his whole music from even back then to this day make him a legacy. His music was amazing. It still remained timeless to this day. And Curtis Mayfield started at age 14. He was with the Impressions. Look, I learned that when I looked him up, because I did not realize he was with the Impressions. So at 14, he became a member of the group Impression as well as the band leader. He is a songwriter, a singer, of course, and an amazing activist. And he sung in the form of like storytelling. So he talked about the things that were going on in the black community, about the drug problems, about the poverty. Now, I don't know anything about drugs, but I know a whole bunch about poverty. That was me. So we're going to get started with that song. And then we're going to pick up, Bitter Earth, which is a request by Diana Washington. We're going to pick up Kiko Masushi, and the song is Proof. We're going to go ahead and pick up Etta James while we're at it, and why not? And then, of course, we're going to probably pick up a harpist. That would be Marie Antoinette. That'll get us started with the ladies, and let's get started right now. Again, thank you so much for joining me for Jazzy Tuesday. You got time to call somebody. Tell them to tune in. Let's go.

While that rounds up the ladies, we are not done yet. So, hey, listen, we're going to keep this thing going. I want to again thank you for joining me so much for Jazzy Tuesday. So, let's go ahead and just, let's do this.

Okay, and of course that's Jack the Knife, and that is by Chad Lefkowitz. And that was a lovely song. Of course, now I've got to go back and pick up a very special request. And it is a jazz standard. And this time it is done by Diana Washington. Diana Washington. So here we go with This Bitter Earth.

this bitter earth. 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

0: You know, Diana Washington was supposed to be like a replacement for, Aretha Franklin. Of course, that wasn't so. They were equal, both absolutely amazing performers. So, hey, listen, got that out the way. And so I am going to make a couple more. I've got quite a lot of special requests. And this special request is for H.C. Kinley. And it is in honor of his brother, Benny, as well as a student of his. And his name was Benny also. So I got two Benny songs I'm going to play. And one is by David Sanborn. And the other one is by, I forget his name right now, but John Elton. So before I get to them, though, we're going to go ahead and pick up Stevie Wonder at age 12. That young man was on stage performing at age 12. But he wasn't by himself, because earlier I mentioned that what's his name again? I'm looking for it right now. I played a song as Curtis Mayfield. He was on stage at 14. So here we go with, let's see, with Stevie Wonder.
1: Continue with our show. By introducing to you a young man that's only 12 years old, and he is considered as being a genius of our time. Ladies and gentlemen, let you and I make him feel happy with a nice ovation as we meet and greet little Stevie Wonder. How about that?

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0: is, my man.
1: Well, it's almost that time for announcements. I'm just kind of waiting on it. It's kind of not responding at the moment. So, hey, listen up. Hey, why don't we listen to a grown-up Stevie Wonder? Let's do that.

The amazingly talented Stevie Wonder, both at 12 and at my age by now. I may have him beat a little bit, but around my age. Hey, listen, we're going to try these announcements now. Been running a little late trying to get them to come on, but we're going to give it a try now. So, hey, if not, I've still got great music for you, so make sure you stay with me. I'm going to be picking up Al Jarreau, Grover Washington, and of course, I've got a special song for H.C. Kinley, and that is going to be Benny. So, let's see if these announcements will work right now. And you make sure you stay tuned.

0: I'm certainly giving it a try. Right now, I got nothing. We'll give it a second more, and if not, we're going to go ahead and pick up with Algero. That's my fan you hear there. I'm a hot person, so hey.
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We hope that our service to you will continue to provide Arkansas with diverse programming found nowhere else in the state, and support keeps that going. Thank you to everyone that has and will call in with a pledge.

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1: This is Dr. Sharice Jones Branch, and this is your Black History Moment. Norma Sclarec, the first African-American female architect, was born on April 15, 1928 in Harlem, New York, of Trinidadian immigrant parents. Norma graduated from Hunter High School and then attended Barnard College. From there, she went to Columbia University's School of Architecture and graduated in 1950 with a bachelor's degree in architecture. In 1954, she took the architecture licensure exam for New York State and became the first African-American woman to become a licensed architect in the United States. In 1960, Norma was the director of architecture for Gruen Associates in Los Angeles. She became a licensed architect in California in 1962, another first for an African-American woman. Norma went on to become a master architect. Her most notable designs were the $50 million domestic terminal at Los Angeles International Airport and the U.S. Embassy in Tokyo, Japan. In 1990, she was also the only African-American woman to be inducted into the American Institute of Architecture College of Fellows. Norma Sclarec died from heart failure in 2012. For more information, see www.rewindingblack.com.

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7: Okay, we're back to great jazz. And listen, got more jazz than I got time, so we're going to go ahead and get this started with Masquerade, and this is going to be Al Jarreau. Let's do this.

Grover Washington, hey, listen up. Next, David Sanborn, and this is Benny, and of course, it's H.C. Kinley for his brother Benny, and here we go. Got more music again than I got time, so I got to get a little bit of Miles Davis, and because this month, they're celebrating his 100th year, had he been here, but it is, they're doing that celebration there in St. Louis, because that was his home, so not just there. Miles Davis is celebrated worldwide, so we're going to also do a little bit of Miles Davis.

Shelley Minucci, and the one before that, that was Johnny Britt. And I want to thank the caller for giving me that earlier. We played it a couple of times, and I do like Johnny Britt. So we've just about gotten out of town, and I promised that I would end the show with the same song that I began the show with. I gotta pick up Miles Davis real quick, and then we will sort of bring it back down. So stay with me. Let's see. I'm going to try three songs. I'm going to go ahead and do this one, Mercy, Mercy, Mercy, which is a favorite of a caller. And then I am going to get Miles Davis. And then we're going to go all the way back and pick up Lettucey. At least that's my plan.

I started the show with Letticy and a shout out to Curtis Mayfield. I did mention that Curtis Mayfield was an activist. He was a storyteller in his music, and even though that was the 60s, that music is still relevant to today, so much so that they did a whole hour and a half orchestra performance of his music. And you know, he really dealt with the issues that were going on in Black culture and the Black community back in the 60s, the drugs, the poverty, the suffering, and he covered so much of that in his music. And so I was requested to play the song that I started the show with, and that was Letticy singing Curtis Mayfield, Little Child Running Wild.

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1: it doing? All right, we're doing some technical KABF up here at Community Radio. 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Thank you, DJ Lola, for a wonderful Jazzy Tuesday. 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
1: 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You got a great mixtape of Head. All right, it's okay, Russell, no problem. Just doing it on the fly here. Got some music, Cowboy Junkies coming up, and Arkansas's own Brian Jenkins by listener request.

That was Cowboy Junkies. It's a morning show because that song was Sun Comes Up, It's Tuesday Morning. That's the title of the Cowboy Junkies song from the Caution Horses album, starting off D Gold Radio Show today with the theme of the springtime, growth and rebirth. And we had a call in last week from a record label guy here in Arkansas who wanted to play us to play a song from local artist Brian Jenkins. He's got some recordings out. He plays around live. I've seen him play live in the Little Rock area. He also hosts a karaoke night in Little Rock. But he's got his own originals out. And he does some cover songs too. Brian Jenkins, B-R-Y-A-N, Jenkins, with the song Arkansas Mud.

0: If you like what you hear, we'd love to hear from you on the air, and thank you for the support of the listeners who are calling in and sending your pledge and donation. Appreciate that a lot, including local musician Brian Jenkins with Arkansas Mud. Started the show off with the Cowboy Junkies. Coming up ahead, music by Rotary Connection, MMJ, Tito Puente, Sharon Jones and the Dap Kings, celebrating 54 years since Grateful Dead Europe 72 with 52672, recorded live in London, coming up at the end of this hour, and new music from bands like Tanarowin and Puddle's Pity Party, who's coming to North Little Rock Argenta to open for Weird Al. 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
3: This is Ray Drasky with the Chief Organizer's Report. News from the other war. Walking in my neighborhood, I still see a couple of houses flying the yellow and blue flag in solidarity with Ukraine. More than 4 years after Russia invaded the country, and now, as we are all obsessed and hammered by the Trump war in Iran and horrified by news of Israel's activity in Gaza and the West Bank, Ukraine is hardly on the tip of tongues. Many have always seen this as a David and Goliath situation that for some reason has lingered on, with Ukraine still hanging in there even as the U.S. and Trump have gone hot and cold on their prospects and sometimes played footsie with Putin. Perhaps their ability to adapt and persist should have been a cautionary tale for Trump's misadventure in Iran, in fact. Surprisingly, current assessments seem to offer the prospects that Ukraine might, in fact, be winning, with the events shifting in favor of Ukraine. Certainly, there are reports of a very subdued Russian victory parade in Moscow, fearing that they were offering too enticing a target for Ukrainian drones. Russia's spring offensive is seen as a flop in April, as Russia suffered a net loss of territory for the first time since August 2024, estimated at 113 square kilometers over the past 30 days. A Washington, D.C. think tank lists the factors behind Ukraine's success as ground counterattacks and mid-range strikes by Ukrainian forces, the end of Russia's illicit use of Musk Starlink terminals in Ukraine, and the Kremlin's throttling of the Telegram messaging app. Russia's loss of 35,000 soldiers a month is hard to conceal, with nearly 1.4 million killed or seriously wounded since the invasion. Russia may be losing two dead to every one wounded, and all of this exceeds their ability to recruit replacements. Shutting down social media can't hide the damage. Ukraine's advances and use of drones have revolutionized their efforts as well as changed the character of war and military activity throughout the world. The Economist reports that the drone kill zone of some 20 kilometers between the front lines has been extended to the Russian rear. Ukraine now has developed mid-range drones that can go between 50 and 300 kilometers, which has allowed Ukraine to increasingly hit critical Russian military supply targets. Ukraine also has long-range capability and has struck targets 2,000 kilometers from its borders and has been successful at hitting oil infrastructure, helping reduce Russian exports by 7% in April. Its interceptor drones have a 95% rate against Russian attack drones. Putin has even said the war is coming to an end. Peace talks here have been on the back burner. Russia has doubled down with guided missiles, so it's clearly trying to increase damage to Kiev and Ukraine. Russia certainly put Ukraine through a terrible and cold winter. Perhaps this is about improving its negotiating position, but it's unlikely to win on the ground land it is unable to hold. Like Iran, this is a war that isn't over and continues to be unpredictable. Still, the lessons here are that no matter how large and powerful the aggressor, winning is still elusive and painful. And through innovation, grit, and stubborn nationalism, it's foolhardy to count the Davids out no matter the Goliaths and the righteousness or ridiculousness of their aims. No one can ever underestimate how deeply people will fight for their country. This is Wade Brathke. For questions or comments, www.chieforganizer.org. You take it from here to there.
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3: 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I am the Black Gold of the Sun by Rotary Connection off the album Hey Love. Is a song I discovered from one of my peers that trade songs in the Ruski Music League community. 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The Doors, Tito Puente, Sharon Jones and the Dap King, and a Grateful Dead anniversary throwback live later on D Gold Radio Show. I'm glad we're here together listening to music together today.

Mini Ripperton is there in that rotary connection going back to 1971 to find the song from Ruski Music League from the watchers of the Walter Ruski streams on YouTube and Twitch. We talk about music discovery all week long and we swap songs. That's where I got that one. I am the black gold of the sun. I'm the black gold of the sun. Cool music from Rotary Connection that you hear in Little Rock only on KABF Community Radio as we bring on My Morning Jacket from their album The Waterfall with the song Spring, about this season, about waking up for the new day. Subtitle, parenthetical, Among the Living.

Spring among the living. Among the living, we say sometimes after we've enjoyed our coffee in the morning. But spring and those lyrics sung by Jim James, the lyricist and ethereal vocalist of that band, talking about, I was ready for spring. Its beauty changes everything. Done hibernating, we animals roam out of our holes. Then we spend all spring looking for the next one to go down. Fun song, and a lot of song along those lines with the themes of dawn, good morning, waking up, coming back, rebirth, growth, and the springtime, the grass and the blue sky. Another good morning song here from the classic rock of The Doors off the album Morrison Hotel, Waiting for the Sun on DGold Radio at KABF.org.

Oya, como va, Tito Puente? You know that Santana covered that song. And up next, music from Austin TV on D-Gold Radio Show.

That math rock is from Mexico City band Austin TV. The song was really good. El Hombre Panico. And before that, Oye Como Va by Tito Puente. Up next, music by Sharon Jones and the Dap Kings. And before the top of the hour, a throwback to Grateful Dead recorded live on this day in 1972.

covering the Allman Brothers Band, Midnight Rider. That is the late, great Sharon Jones with her backing band, the Dap Kings, who also backed up Amy Winehouse on her mega hit album, Back to Black. And up next, Black Throated Wind. Bob Weir sings it with Grateful Dead on their Europe 72 concert tour, which has been almost every show released in its entirety in a box set, more or less. The live tapes of the Grateful Dead get around for sure. And going to see live music is the best. I'm looking forward to seeing you at some live music shows coming up ahead. Little Rock's own Dead cover band, Free Verse, who has in the past held a benefit show with KBFD Gold Radio, and who themselves have been here in the radio booth to play acoustic live for you and done an interview. They've got a show coming up in June that I'm looking forward to. Also just heard from a regular listener that Billy Allen and the Pollies are coming to Whitewater Tavern in Little Rock this week, and we're excited about that as well. So thanks for your support from the Goodmans. And also the requests and music suggestions from Natalie. 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

live Grateful Dead, and they were the best in the live format. They played more than 3,000 concerts, I think, and that is just incredible. The voice of the young Bobby Weir on Black Throated Wind. Here is a band called White Denim off the collection 13 with a weird glitchy track, Ruby. It's supposed to be like that. It's like coming in on the radio.

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0: to keep it going with Music in the Next Hour by Tanarowin, Buffalo Nickels, Puddle's Pity Party, Arkansas's own Ashley McBride, Rip in Memory of the great saxophone player Sonny Rollins, and a memorial also for Rob Bass coming up after these public service announcements, and Underwriting, which are a part of community radio broadcasting.
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3: Summary. This is Wade Rathke with the Daily Voice of the People News Bulletin. Iran has not formally responded to Trump's announcement that a peace deal was closed, but officials suggested the oil choke point in the Strait of Hormuz could reopen. 2026 study found that 16.6% of U.S. adults, or roughly 1 in 6, reported currently taking an SSRI, or selective serotonin reuptake inhibitor. Recent surges in deportations have led to job losses for both immigrant and American-born workers, while wages have stayed flat, according to a new study. In construction, which depends heavily on immigrant labor, American-born workers lost more jobs as a result of the deportation than the undocumented workers who remained. Vacant seats and consistently poor attendance on both sides of the aisle have exacerbated the challenges of already razor thin margins in the House and Senate, making each critical vote a potential toss-up. Shakira was acquitted by a Spanish court in a tax fraud case ordering the government to return $64 million in wrongly imposed fees. Alex Jones was once again stopped from shielding InfoWars from the settlement he owes to victims in the Sandy Hook killings. Russia launched 600 drones and 90 missiles overnight into Kiev, including a rarely used Oreshnik intermediate-range ballistic missile. Israel's military expanded its control in the Gaza Strip to 59% and fortified the dividing yellow line during a seven-month ceasefire. Venezuela's President Rodriguez's alliance with the U.S. is giving her the money, legitimacy, and time to consolidate power and preserve much of the authoritarian system built under Maduro while pushing free elections further out of reach. U.S. cities and towns are racing to control surging health care costs, and many say the use of weight loss drugs is contributing to shortfalls. European Union and Mexico are set to sign a renewed trade agreement as the bloc continues to forge partnerships with other countries amid tensions with the U.S. Pope Leo has met Italian families whose loved ones have died or have cancer as a result of illegal toxic dumping linked to multi-billion Euro criminal racket run by mafia near Naples. Voice of the People Daily Bulletin presents people's news about action and issues that demand action. This is Wade Rathke, and this bulletin is brought to you thanks to Acorn, Local 100, Social Policy, and AMFM.
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Time for the second hour, a musical mixtape that I've stitched together specifically for today with the feeling of spring. Jerry Joseph and the Jack Mormons have finally dropped that tune, I Think I'm Here, from the purple t-shirt that looks kind of like Ram Dass, Be Here Now, sort of yin-yang vibe, purple with the white writing on it and the symmetrical diagram in the middle, is the logo. He's been playing the song live for a while, but the official version is finally out. The new single by Jerry Joseph and the Jack Mormons, one of his groups. Stay tuned after this for a lot more music of D-Gold Radio Mixtape for Tuesday. I'm with you from noon till 2, and I've got songs coming up from Tanarawin, from Molly. Buffalo Nickels, a song about ice. Ice Age Blues. And Buffalo Nickels plays in Little Rock at Whitewater Tavern when he comes through town. I've got Puddle's Pity Party queued up, who is the opening act for Weird Al Yankovic, and a new episode report of Direct Democracy Minute from D-Gold Radio's own in-house contributor, Kristen Higgins. Let's start this hour off with Jerry Joseph and the Jack Mormons, I Think I'm Here.

I think I'm here, and thank you all that have been calling in or sending me comments anywhere that you've been sending them. Discord, Blue Sky, YouTube, Instagram, KABF.org website, or our phone number hotline in the DJ booth. Text messages coming in too. And not everybody sending a message. I know there's a lot more of you out there who are listening, and that's okay. We're still connected through the sound waves of music going out. We're ear to ear listening to the same music together. Tanarowen has some great music out, and this is the latest Hogar album. Amadinin Wadar Nohar, the title. Band from Mali, but they're like expatriates, fled and live because of cultural conditions and warring conditions in Algeria.

In the Tamashek language, the Tuareg people of West Africa, North Africa, Mali, Algeria, Tanarawin is the band. The next couple of songs, Ice Age Blues, Ice. We know Ice, unfortunately, all in capital letters. Immigration and Customs Enforcement in the title of Ice Age Blues, a commentary song by the touring contemporary artist and songwriter Buffalo Nichols. Tina, thank you for initially turning me on to Buffalo Nichols and requesting his music on KABF. Since that time, he's been coming through town regularly and played quite a few times at WWT. Ice Age Blues by Buffalo Nichols and a song tied in with that called No One's Free by Puddle's Pity Party coming up ahead, and the Direct Democracy Minute from Kristen Higgins while I take this call. Thanks for listening.

Buffalo, Nichols in the Ice Age Blues. It's like the Ice Age coming back to crush us with cold. Up next will be Puddle's Pity Party, No One's Free, in the Direct Democracy Minute. But we have a reminder from a listener of a moratorium opportunity in regards to so-called data centers, here in Central Arkansas in particular. Communities all across the country are organizing in regards to this issue, and we have it here in Little Rock and in Pulaski County, too. Heard about that some on Mike Poe's radio show as well. The fuel stop. Moratorium opportunity is today, Tuesday, May 26th. The Pulaski County Quorum Court tonight, this evening, is set to discuss placing a moratorium, putting a stop, a temporary stop at least, a moratorium on data centers. What are these data centers? Big industrial warehouses of producing heat and pollution, for we don't know or understand or benefit from that. For a few number of jobs is what it seems, but definitely putting out a lot of heat, noise, and using up clean water. And so our own county government, the Pulaski County Quorum Court, plans to discuss placing a moratorium on data centers across unincorporated Pulaski County today. And in advance of the Quorum Court meeting today at 5:15 p.m., the group Arkansas Grassroots United will hold a press conference in support of the moratorium on the front steps of the court building at 201 South Broadway in Little Rock. That's a press conference from Arkansas Grassroots United, and we, the members of the media, including the community radio media, are part of the press. We're going to attend and find out what that's all about. Fellow concerned citizens are invited to attend and join this effort, a showing of support at this critical step to show our thoughts on this to the Pulaski County Quorum Court in regards to the hazards of having data centers in unincorporated Pulaski County. And stay tuned, Amy Goodman and Juan Gonzalez will bring more reporting at the top of the hour on Democracy Now! Programming as we continue to listen to music that is relevant today on what I call D Gold Radio Show. Thanks for being here with me. This is Puddle's Pity Party,

0: On topic, I'm proud that Arkansas University researcher in the subject of direct democracy, Kristen Higgins, has been collaborating with KABF Gold Radio to produce the Arkansas Press Women's Award Certificate recognition for the program Direct Democracy Minute. And here's a brand new episode. The 20th.
1: Hi, community. This is Kristen Higgins at the Public Policy Center at the Arkansas Cooperative Extension Service in Little Rock, and you're listening to the Direct Democracy Minute. Today, we're continuing to talk about how the rules of who can vote in Arkansas have changed over time. I ended last week talking about how in 1920, white men in Arkansas voted to allow women the right to vote. This statewide constitutional amendment also eliminated the ability for non-citizens to vote in Arkansas. Voters at the time had to pay a poll tax with the collections going to schools. There were several attempts to end Arkansas's poll tax, which affected voter turnout, but it took several more decades. For example, in 1944, Arkansas voters exempted U.S. military service members from paying the annual poll tax. In 1948, Arkansas voters passed Amendment 39, which gave legislators the power to enact voter registration laws. In 1962, the U.S. House of Representatives adopted the 24th Amendment to the U.S. Constitution, which outlawed poll taxes on voting in federal elections. At the time, Arkansas, Alabama, Mississippi, Texas, and Virginia were the only states charging voters poll taxes. The amendment went into effect in January 1964. The timing is important because in November 1964, Arkansas voters approved Amendment 51. This ended poll taxes for good in Arkansas and created the voter registration system that's in place today. Amendment 51 says no person shall be permitted to vote in any election in Arkansas unless they are registered as according to state law. In 1971, states ratified the 26th Amendment of the U.S. Constitution, which lowered the voting age to 18, where it stands today. Next time, I'll wrap up where our election laws are in Arkansas and offer a preview of a November ballot issue to change the Constitution again. I'm Kristen Higgins, and you've been listening to the Direct Democracy Minute.
0: Thank you, Kristen, for taking our regular programming to a point now where it's like episodic and you're going to want to listen each week on D Gold Radio Show for that continuing story of Arkansas history and bringing it up to what's relevant today in our democratic rights. Arkansas artist Ashley McBride has a new album out that's hitting it big in the country music world. Ashley McBride, her new album, Wild, with the song Arkansas.

Ashley McBride. And she's really hitting it big with that, y'all. Ashley McBride, her new album, Wild, is out there eating up the country music world. And I'm proud of that. She's from Arkansas, as you can tell. From a song called Arkansas Mud, we had two different songs called Arkansas Mud in the same set list today of the D Gold Radio Show. Rest in peace to the great saxophone player Sonny Rollins. Passed away yesterday. He made it to the age of 95. Terrific career. Lots of music out. He explored saxophone and played it in so many different ways. He practiced so hard for so many years and innovated and flopped through different styles of jazz and even backing up and playing with rock and funk musicians too. Off the album Nucleus, in memory of saxophone player Sonny Rollins with his song Azalea.

so long, and thank you for the music, the great Sonny Rollins, with a song of the rebirth of spring with Azalea. A spring-themed set list on D-Gold Radio with Squirrel Nut Zippers here now. Put a lid on it.

0: Squirrel Nut Zippers, requested by a listener of D Gold Radio Show. Thank you for that one. Another Memorial track up next. They had a couple of hits, and we'll listen to Get on the Dance Floor. They were also known for It Takes Two. And earlier in this week, we got the sad news of the unfortunate passing of Rob Bass. He joins his bandmate, DJ Easy Rock, in heaven. Rob Bass, D Gold Radio, get
1: yo,
0: on.
1: Rob, yo, Dave, man, I don't think Rob gonna do it on this one, man.
2: Word up, yes, Kurt. Word up.
0: Rob's gonna
1: yo,
0: do
1: man,
0: it, though.
1: Yo, I'm Rob Bass, man. Get this.
0: Yeah, get on the dance floor, KABF, Community Radio 88.

now we know what the youth are saying when they say that's totally based. Because you know that song is totally based because it was by Rob Bass and DJ Easy Rock. Rest in peace, Rob Bass passed away at the age of 59. That song from 1988. Throwback. I was around then, and that's why Get Based is, and It's Based is some of the new lingo for me. But I think that song was based, and so is this next one by The Nth Power. Joined by the Soul Rebels.

Queen Latifah and De La Soul together, Mama, gave birth to the Soul Children, thanks to my own mom for being listening to this radio show. Before that, we had the Nth Power and the Soul Rebels collab together. Simple Life, Get on the Dance Floor, in memory of Rob Bass. Azalea, in memory of Sonny Rollins. We also had Squirrel Nut Zippers, Puddle's Pity Party, who is going to be opening for Weird Al Yankovic in North Little Rock. Thank you for that recommendation and request. 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Thank you, Roanne, a regular supporter of D Gold Radio and KABF Community Radio. Ice Age Blues field recording from another regular of the radio show. Thank you, Tina. And we heard Tanarowin and Jerry Joseph and the Jack Mormons, and we'll finish off with Shep Gold. Democracy Now, coming up in a couple of minutes at 2 p.m. Amy Goodman and Wadden Gonzalez, important.

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1: It is not the first time we are witnessing these contradictions from the United States. In fact, one of the problems in our negotiations is these inconsistencies and contradictions in their behavior. This is not a new issue.
0: The U.S. attacked southern Iran Sunday, sinking two Iranian ships, claiming they were laying mines in the Strait of Hormuz. Iran, meanwhile, shot down a U.S. Reaper drone. This comes as negotiations over a potential deal to end the war are ongoing. We'll get the latest. Then, an estimated 300 immigrants detained at the for-profit immigration jail Delaney Hall in Newark, New Jersey, are on hunger strike. Outside the jail over the weekend, protesters were tear-gassed by ICE as they tried to block a van transferring Martin Soto, the husband of one of the organizers, outside.
2: Everybody in there, they're not eating. They're not eating until they get hurt. And so we do something to free them, which is why we started this protest, to help them, to help their voices be heard. But they retaliated on my children.
0: We'll speak to Gabriela Soto and formerly undocumented organizer Lee Adorno. Then more than a dozen U.S. activists from the global Sumud flotilla, released from Israeli custody, returned to the United States Sunday. They're describing what they experienced while in jail.
3: In one of the prison boats, 35 people suffered fractures to their ribs. People said there was at least 12 sexual assaults that took place. People were tased. Me personally, I was kept in cuffs where I can't feel my hands anymore. I was kicked in the ribs multiple times.
0: We'll be joined by Zatteo reporter Alex Colston. He just returned to New York on Sunday. And in D.C., Haitham Arafat, Palestinian-American activist who's lost 100 members of his family in Gaza. All that and more coming up. Welcome to Democracy Now!, democracynow.org, The War and Peace Report. I'm Amy Goodman. The U.S. attacked southern Iran on Sunday in what the Pentagon called self-defense strikes. The U.S. sank two Iranian ships, claiming they were attempting to lay mines in the Strait of Hormuz. Meanwhile, Iran's Islamic Revolutionary Guard Corps says it shot down a U.S. Reaper drone that entered Iranian airspace. This comes as Iranian negotiators travel to Qatar to discuss a potential ceasefire to end the U.S.-Israel war on Iran. This is Iran's foreign ministry spokesperson speaking Monday.
4: It is true that we have reached a conclusion regarding a large part of the topics under discussion, but to say that this means the signing of an agreement is imminent, no one can make such a claim, for the same reasons you mentioned yourself. Because policymaking and decision-making in America have become caught in a kind of institutionalized instability.
0: This comes as President Trump warned Iran to hand over its stockpile of enriched uranium, posting on social media Monday night, quote, the enriched uranium nuclear dust will either be immediately turned over to the United States to be brought home and destroyed, or preferably in conjunction and coordination with the Islamic Republic of Iran, destroyed in place or at another acceptable location with the Atomic Energy Commission, unquote. Over the weekend, President Trump also urged countries in the region, Saudi Arabia, Qatar, Egypt, Jordan, Turkey, and Pakistan, to normalize relations with Israel by joining the Abraham Accords as part of U.S. negotiations to reach a deal with Iran. On Friday, Tulsi Gabbard, the director of national intelligence, announced she's resigning from the Trump administration. In a statement, Gabbard said she's stepping down after her husband was diagnosed with bone cancer. An Israeli airstrike in Lebanon's Baqa Valley killed 12 people Monday, according to Lebanese state media. The strike came after Israeli Prime Minister Benjamin Netanyahu authorized intensive military operations against Hezbollah and as Israel called up additional troops to deploy to Lebanon. Despite last month's ceasefire, Israel and Hezbollah have continued to exchange fire on a near daily basis. Since March 2nd, well over a million Lebanese have been forced to flee their homes as Israeli attacks have killed more than 3,100 people. In Gaza, Israeli strikes killed at least five Palestinians at a refugee camp in central Gaza Tuesday, according to Palestinian health officials. The strike hit a group of residents who had left their homes to confront an Israeli-backed Palestinian militia attempting to move into an area east of Maghazi camp, according to medics and witnesses. It follows another Israeli strike on a tent encampment Monday in the Mawasi area of Khan Yunis, which killed two people and wounded 17 others, including children. A 6-year-old girl, Manatala Abu Libda, was among the dead. This is the girl's grandmother.
5: This little girl, a little bird from the birds of paradise, was playing at the door of her home. God intended that instead, like children of the world, should be celebrating Eid, preparing for Eid. This is what happens to her, an innocent child who has done nothing wrong.
0: In Spain, activists from the Global Samud Flotilla were beaten by police officers at Bilbao Airport on Saturday. After they returned home from being intercepted at sea, abducted and abused by Israeli forces while attempting to deliver humanitarian aid to Gaza, at least four people were arrested after members of the autonomous police force for Spain's Basque Country, known as Ertzaintza, used batons to attack activists, family members and supporters who gathered to pose for pictures. The police violence drew attention to the more than 1.66 million euros, about $1.9 million worth of security contracts between Basque police forces and an Israeli firm run by a former Mossad agent to provide body armor, surveillance technology, and tactical training courses. Meanwhile, 15 U.S. Samud Flotilla activists held a news conference at JFK Airport on Sunday morning. We'll speak to Alex Colston, a U.S. citizen and flotilla participant who writes for Zateo and was part of that news conference. This comes as Israeli National Security Minister Itamar Ben-Gvir has been barred from entering France. France's foreign ministry cited Ben-Gvir's, quote, incitement of hatred and violence against Palestinians, unquote, as well as video he shared last week showing him taunting dozens of activists from the Global Samud Flotilla who'd been abducted by Israeli forces and pushed to the ground face first with their hands bound behind their backs. We'll have more on this story later in the broadcast. In New Jersey, police arrested 10 activists at a port in the city of Elizabeth on Friday morning as they attempted to stop a shipment of weapons, components, and ammunition bound for Israel. Officers used power tools to separate protesters who chained themselves together to halt truck traffic along a main road for several hours. In a statement, one of the activists said, quote, "We blockaded the terminal to stop the U.S. government from violating its own laws by sending weapons to Israel to commit war crimes and genocide," unquote. In Newark, New Jersey, about 300 detainees at the ICE jail known as Delaney Hall have been on hunger strike since Friday to protest inhumane conditions and due process violations. Delaney Hall is operated by the private prison company Geo Group. Tensions escalated on Sunday when ICE removed a hunger strike organizer, Martin Soto, prompting protesters outside the ICE jail to block a van being used to take him away. Masked ICE agents responded by firing tear gas and pushing people to the ground. New Jersey's Democratic Governor Mikey Sherrill joined federal lawmakers outside Delaney Hall, but was denied entry. Democratic Senator Andy Kim And New Jersey Congressmember Rob Menendez, who toured the facility, described the filthy bathrooms, abusive guards, inadequate medical care, spoiled food, and said prisoners were being threatened with deportation to Ebola-stricken countries. We'll have more on this story later in the broadcast. A federal judge in Tennessee has dismissed all criminal charges against Kilma Abrego Garcia, the Maryland father of three who was wrongfully sent by the Trump administration to El Salvador's notorious Secat mega prison last year. After Abrego Garcia won his deportation case, the Justice Department attempted to bring human smuggling charges against him, stemming from a 2022 traffic stop in Tennessee. But on Friday, U.S. District Judge Waverly Crenshaw ruled actions taken by then-Deputy Attorney General Todd Blanche, now Attorney General, had tainted the investigation with a, quote, vindictive motive, unquote. Judge Crenshaw added, quote, the evidence before this court sadly reflects an abuse of prosecuting power, unquote. To see our coverage of Kilma Abrego Garcia's case, go to democracynow.org. The Trump administration announced Friday that most immigrants seeking green cards must return to their home countries to apply. U.S. Citizenship and Immigration Services said it would only grant green cards to people already inside the United States, only in, quote, extraordinary circumstances, unquote. Green card applicants will now have to go through consular processing abroad rather than adjusting their status from within the United States. At the White House, a gunman was killed after opening fire on a U.S. Secret Service checkpoint Saturday evening. An NBC News team reported hearing between 20 and 30 shots as Secret Service agents directed reporters to take cover inside the press briefing room. Secret Service officers returned fire, hitting the suspect, who later died at a hospital. A bystander was also wounded. According to police, the suspect was identified as 21-year-old Nasir Best of Maryland. President Trump was at the White House during the incident, but wasn't impacted, according to the Secret Service. Russia's foreign ministry has warned foreigners to leave Ukraine's capital as soon as possible, as the Kremlin threatens a new wave of attacks following weekend strikes on Kyiv that killed at least four people and injured more than 90 others. Russia used a powerful hypersonic ballistic missile in the attacks, which struck high-rise apartment buildings, schools, a marketplace, and a water supply facility. Among those warned by Russia to leave were diplomatic staff from foreign embassies, including the United States. The head of the European Union mission in Kyiv said diplomats from all 27 EU nations would remain, adding, quote, Russia wants fear, panic, isolation of Ukraine, it will not work, unquote. The World Health Organization warns cases of Ebola are spreading faster in the Democratic Republic of the Congo than public health workers can respond. WHO Chief Tedros Adhanom Ghebreyesus called on neighboring countries to take immediate action, warning the number of suspected deaths from the Ebola outbreak has reached 220. On Sunday, police in the eastern Congolese town of Mongwalu fired shots into the air to disperse a crowd that attempted to reclaim the bodies of loved ones at an Ebola treatment center. It's the same city where last week people set fire to an isolation tent run by Doctors Without Borders, Medecins Sans Frontières. This man survived after his brother died of an Ebola infection.
6: Apart from God, it is the doctors, because they are the ones who understand the human body. So if you argue with a doctor, well, you will see for yourself. I am very grateful to the doctors because they have helped me a lot. When I arrived, I was even wondering whether I would be buried today or tomorrow.
0: And Pope Leo issued a sweeping declaration Monday on the risks of artificial intelligence in the form of a papal encyclical that runs more than 42,000 1,000 words. Pope Leo presented it alongside Christopher Ola, a co-founder of the AI company Anthropic. The encyclical calls for government regulation, retraining workers, better education for students, protections for children, and safeguards to ensure that humans and not AI models will make decisions on the use of weapons. This is Pope Leo.
7: Artificial intelligence already touches many areas of our lives and affects decisions that shape human coexistence. It is also dramatically changing how war is waged.
0: And those are some of the headlines. This is Democracy Now!, democracynow.org, The War and Peace Report. I'm Amy Goodman, back in New York, with Democracy Now!'s Juan Gonzalez in Chicago. Hi, Juan.
8: Hi, Amy, and welcome to all of our listeners and viewers across the country and around the world.
0: The U.S. attacked southern Iran Sunday in what the Pentagon called self-defense strikes. The U.S. sank two Iranian ships, claiming they were attempting to lay mines in the Strait of Hormuz. Meanwhile, Iran's Islamic Revolutionary Guard Corps says it shot down a U.S. Reaper drone that entered Iranian airspace. It comes as Iranian negotiators travel to Qatar to discuss a potential ceasefire deal to end the U.S.-Israel war on Iran. This is Iran's foreign ministry spokesperson speaking Monday.
4: It is true that we have reached a conclusion regarding a large part of the topics under discussion, but to say that this means the signing of an agreement is imminent, no one can make such a claim, for the same reasons you mentioned yourself, because policymaking and decision-making in America have become caught in a kind of institutionalized instability.
0: This comes as President Trump warned Iran to hand over its stockpile of enriched uranium, posting on social media Monday night, quote, "the enriched uranium, nuclear dust, exclamation point, will either be immediately turned over to the United States to be brought home and destroyed, or preferably in conjunction and coordination with the Islamic Republic of Iran, destroyed in place, or at another acceptable location with the Atomic Energy Commission," unquote. Over the weekend, President Trump also urged countries in the region, Saudi Arabia, Qatar, Egypt, Jordan, Turkey, and Pakistan, to normalize relations with Israel by joining the Abraham Accords as part of U.S. negotiations to reach a deal with Iran. On Friday, Tulsi Gabbard, the director of national intelligence, announced she's resigning. In a statement, Gabbard said she's stepping down after her husband was diagnosed with bone cancer. We're joined now by Nigar Mortazavi, Iranian-American journalist, host of the Iran podcast, senior fellow at the Center for International Policy. Nigar, thanks so much for being with us. Can you talk about these latest developments? Can you talk about the U.S. bombing southern Iran, and yet they're both saying, Iran and the United States, that they're in the middle of negotiations? What's happening?
9: Good morning, Amy and Juan. Thanks for having me back. It's great to be with you. So, yes, I mean, the U.S. and Iran are in the middle of ongoing talks for a peace deal, which seems to be as close as it ever was throughout this war. I mean, I'm hearing from sources on both sides that they're very close to the finish line, in fact, as far as trying to be flexible and making concessions on both sides. And there is also a ceasefire, an ongoing ceasefire. It's been ongoing for weeks. It has been murky. It has been chaotic. It has been violated from the day one. Israel violated the ceasefire, attacking Lebanon. And there have been other sort of back and forth. And now Iran is accusing the U.S. of violating the ceasefire again. I mean, we have to remember Iran, when we talk about the Strait of Hormuz, this is right off the coast of Iran in the Persian Gulf. And the U.S. has a blockade on top of that strait, very close to the Iranian coast, trying to block Iranian ports, trying to block Iranian ships. So the U.S. presence there, from the viewpoint of the Iranians, in itself is hostile, is seen as part of sort of this act of war. And the conflict, the Iranians are definitely seeing it as a violation of sort of that ceasefire and war escalation from the U.S. side. I don't think it will necessarily unravel that peace process or completely destroy the ceasefire, but, you know, every step of escalation is definitely going to harm the final outcome and narrow the path to a final agreement.
8: And Agar, what do, from what you can tell, what do government leaders in Iran make of this alternating, as they say, institutionalized instability on the U.S. part, with Trump making constant bombastic threats at the same time, then alternating to say that an agreement is imminent?
9: Well, first of all, confusion, Juan, and then also a lack of trust. I mean, this is a recurring line I keep hearing from sources in Tehran over and over and over, that they have no trust in this administration. I mean, take a step back. Iran started nuclear negotiations with this very administration a year ago, and then in the middle of those talks came the first war in June of last year. Again, they engaged in nuclear negotiations this year in the middle of negotiations, as they offered what seemed like a good deal by the admission of the mediators, Oman mediators. In the middle of those negotiations, again, came an even bigger war, this time a regime change war. So what Tehran is saying is that we have no trust in this administration, and that has made the process even more complicated. It's not just the president's rhetoric that changes by the day in the middle of this process, but it's also trusting that if the U.S. commits to something, that they would abide by it, that they won't come and sign something or agree on something and then go and change it the day after. So this will also impact that final sort of agreement. And it's one of the reasons that Tehran is not only skeptical, but also wants to do this in stages to make sure they give something, they take something, they give something, they take something, with some form of guarantee. That's also why they're looking east to powers like Russia, China. There seems to be something serious happening in China, maybe China stepping in to help the peace process, because there's just no trust in Tehran for what? Washington, for this administration.
0: Now, Gar, if you can talk about a little further about the connection between Israel bombing southern Lebanon. You know, you had this back and forth last week where President Trump said when he's done with the presidency, he could be prime minister of Israel, that Netanyahu does what he wants him to. Clearly, Netanyahu doesn't want this war with Iran to end, but can't control what the U.S. does, but can continue to attack southern Lebanon, that exacerbating Iran's response, because they're saying what happens in Lebanon also affects whether they reach an agreement with the United States. Can you talk more about that with this intensification of the Israeli attacks on southern Lebanon? Do you think that Netanyahu's doing this to force Trump's hand on Iran?
9: Absolutely, Amy. And it's not the first time. I mean, Netanyahu has done this before. First of all, look at the big picture. Benjamin Netanyahu has wanted a war, an ongoing war on Iran by the U.S. for decades. I mean, he has put this war plan on in front of various U.S. presidents, from Bush to Obama to Biden. And then finally, the quote-unquote president of peace took the plan and did it. And he wants the war to continue to expand. He has only expanded the war since the day after October 7th in Gaza, in Lebanon, now in Iran, even in Syria and other countries. He just wants it expanded. Now, Iran's proposal, what they are looking after, is a regional end to the war. So the way they call it is a non-aggression pact, meaning Iran and its allies in a pact versus U.S. and its allies, which very much includes Israel. And I mean, frankly, I think this is better for regional peace and stability if you have sort of everyone on board on one side and the other side. So Iran is very much trying to fold Hezbollah into this process. This is Lebanon, militias in Iraq that are allied with Iran. This is more than just within Iran's borders, especially on Hezbollah, because Hezbollah entered this war with Iran. They worked with in coordination for the first time as close allies, and Tehran doesn't want to drop them. And so for Benjamin Netanyahu, this has really been a tactic from the first day the ceasefire was announced. Just hours later, he did that massive attack with a massacre of over 350 people in Beirut to try to torpedo the process. And now I think I'm expecting to see more and more of this. Like you said, he can't control what the U.S. does as far as U.S. trying to make a deal with Iran. And it seems like President Trump is not very much including him in every little step and detail, but he can, he definitely has means, and others also in the region have means to torpedo the process and try to unravel it. And from the Iranian perspective, they want Lebanon very much as part of this. And if that's not included, then this, you know, final deal will not stand for them. So they want a permanent end to the war, not just for themselves, but also for their allies. And they want to commit that this will be a non-aggression pact between them and their allies, and U.S. and its allies, meaning Iran's allies will also not attack the U.S. or Israel after this pact.
8: And Nagar, talking about a regional agreement, what are you seeing in terms of the other Gulf states of Qatar, UAE, Kuwait, and Oman, in terms of whether they've gotten closer or further away from their alliance with the United States as a result of all of this of this war?
9: Well, it's a very dynamic situation. First of all, I want to say the GCC countries, these Arab monarchies of the Persian Gulf, are not very similar. I mean, you have a country like Oman who has kept itself as far away from the war, almost outside the war as possible, and didn't get a lot of attacks or engagements from Iran. And then you have a country like UAE who chose from day one to be part of the war and is very much and publicly part of the war and is also getting attacked and is engaged with Iran. And then there, you have countries sort of in between, like you mentioned, Qatar, Saudi Arabia, and others. I think Qatar, Oman, and Saudi, if I put them sort of in the same basket, have been trying very hard before the war to push against the war, really warning the administration that this will be catastrophic, this will become regional, and this will not stay inside Iran's borders. And this also came from Turkey, Egypt, you know, other countries in the region, but all of them together didn't have the same weight as Benjamin Netanyahu, who pushed and convinced President Trump that Iran is a paper tiger and they can attack and finish it, which didn't happen. But now throughout the course, I mean, it's very dynamic. These countries are sort of stuck between a powerful ally, which is the United States. They obviously can end this alliance. And a powerful neighbor, Iran, who has been there for thousands of years and will continue to be there. So I think there is a rethinking happening in the GCC, each country in a different way, of how to manage these two relationships. You can't rely on one side or the other. You can't pretend like you're hosting U.S. bases that are being used in a war against your neighbor and you have no role in this war and get surprised if you get retaliation from that said neighbor. And so that dynamic, I think, is something that will play out in the short term and also long term, and for some of these states to rethink how peace in the region would not only be for them, but also has to involve their neighbor. Basically, the Iranian message is, if war comes to us, it will not stay inside our borders. And if it comes back, they will make sure that they'll do it again and again. That's the Iranian messaging and the new doctrine.
0: Nagar Mortazavi, we thank you so much for being with us. Iranian-American journalist, host of the Iran podcast, senior fellow at the Center for International Policy. Coming up, more than a dozen U.S. activists from the Global Samud Flotilla have been released from Israeli custody and returned to the United States on Sunday. We'll speak with two of them. Stay with us.
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0: Demagogue, performed by Lila Downs in Democracy Now! Studios. This is Democracy Now!, democracynow.org, The War and Peace Report. I'm Amy Goodman with Juan Gonzalez. Israel's deported hundreds of activists who they abducted from the Global Samud flotilla as the convoy of humanitarian aid ships sailed toward Gaza, attempting to break Israel's siege. The activists were imprisoned for days, have described torture and sexual violence by Israeli soldiers during their time in custody. Many reported broken ribs and other injuries. This is Australian activist Juliet Lamont speaking from Sydney after being deported from Israel.
1: I was dragged into a darkened container ship on a prison boat. I was sexually assaulted. I was beaten. And that was just the beginning of 4 days of absolute hell. I've looked into the eyes of the most soulless people in the universe, and nothing came back. These people need to be stopped.
0: Meanwhile, in Spain, activists from the Global Samud Flotilla were beaten by police officers, Basque police officers, at Bilbao Airport Saturday after they returned home from being intercepted at sea and abducted by Israeli forces while attempting to deliver humanitarian aid to Gaza. At least four people were arrested after members of the autonomous police force for Spain's Basque country, known as the Ertzaintza, used batons to attack activists, family members, and supporters who gathered to pose for pictures. The police violence drew attention to 1.66 million euros worth of security contracts. That's about $1.9 million between Basque police forces and an Israeli firm run by a former Mossad agent to provide body armor, surveillance technology, and tactical training courses to the Basque police. This comes as Israeli National Security Minister Itamar Ben-Gvir has been barred from entering France. France's foreign ministry cited his incitement of hatred and violence against Palestinians, unquote, as well as video he shared last week showing him taunting dozens of activists from the Global Samud Flotilla who'd been abducted by the Israeli forces, pushed to the ground face first with their hands bound behind their backs. For more, we're joined by two guests. Here in New York, Alex Colston, U.S. citizen, flotilla participant, just returned home Sunday after 3 days in Israeli custody. He was covering the flotilla for Zateo. This is his second time participating on a Gaza humanitarian flotilla. In Washington, D.C., we're joined by Haitham Arafat, Palestinian-American activist, flotilla participant, who had his head slammed into the ground when Israeli forces detained him. Haitham was born in Gaza. Over 100 members of his family have been killed in Israeli strikes since October 7, 2023. Alex, let's begin with you. I just described what Ben-Gvir did, and now he's been barred from entering France. You were there. Can you talk about first what happened to you on the high seas and then what happened when you were brought to Israel?
2: Thanks for having me, Amy. On the high seas, I mean, we were intercepted about 250 nautical miles from the shores of Gaza. It took them, I think, about a day to get all the boats.
0: And how many?
2: How many boats? 52 boats, and around 400, 500 participants, all told. And as we, when the Israelis board the ships, they typically do so in a violent fashion. They shoot immediately with rubber bullets if we do not stop the ships. They tend to, in my case, they tied my zip tied my hands behind my back, and they put us in stress positions on the boat.
0: A stress position as well.
2: Meaning that they make us sit on our knees with our heads on the ground. Our foreheads on the ground, can't move. They often give these kinds of contradictory orders. Well, let's say you sit up, go down, sit up, go down. If we do the opposite of either, they'll beat you in some way or another. But the way that they've board the vessels is they typically board. They abduct us, they come near the ship, and they take us to, in this case, a prison boat. And this happened previously in the mission as well, west of Crete, but there are, I think, two prison boats this time. And when they're on the prison ships, it's kind of like a shanty town or like a strange, like, containerized area to traffic us back to Israel. And on those prison ships, and then within Kitzia prison and in Ashdod port, the Israelis have gone out of their way to beat and abuse the flotilla participants. In the case of Ben-Gavir's appearance, he did this the previous time too when we were in Ashdod. One thing I find kind of ironic is that when the Israeli foreign ministry or any Israeli officials talk about us, they call us provocateurs, or they say we're terrorists, we're committed to provocation. And yet, whenever Ben-Gavir shows up to these things, he's the one provoking us. He's there saying we're terrorists. He's saying that
0: challenge. He brings a camera crew with him?
2: He tends to bring a camera crew with him. And in fact, the previous time I saw him do this, there's one person sort of just shooting film of him, and he's talking to the camera. And it might as well be that we're not even there in some respects, because he's doing it for Israeli consumption. He's filming these antics and these smears of the flotilla participants for the Israeli public. And then this time we were in this tent, and I would say that my experience in the tent was quite harrowing. A person a foot away from me clearly had broken ribs, was holding them, was moaning, and I tried to go help him, and but every time I would move, they would kick me or they'd pull me back, and they would set me back down on my knees and head, and I could hear screaming the whole time we were in the tent. They indiscriminately brutalize people in that tent. Meanwhile, as Ben-Gavir shows up, and the thing is that I could not see Ben-Gavir, but I'm sitting forward, and I can hear someone talking behind me.
0: You mean with your head on the ground?
2: Yes, my head, yeah. So I couldn't
0: turn. And your hands behind you, zip tied?
2: Yes, and I couldn't turn around and see, but, I'm in a clump of bodies, a row of bodies, and I'm just hearing, one by one saying, Ben-Gavir's here, Ben-Gavir's here, yada, yada. And, I think in that instant, this time around, I realized they are just being way more severe this time, and I didn't know what was in store when we went onwards to Kitzia.
3: And Alex, there was another boat that some of the activists named a torture boat. You were not on that one, but what have you heard about what happened there?
2: So the first people I talked to when I got on the Turkish plane back to Istanbul is I listened to accounts from people on the torture boat, and I was told immediately that up to 35 people's ribs were fractured. I heard that at least 12, if not 15, people had been sexually assaulted. People told me that some had been injected with syringes of unknown substances. We don't know what those were. We were told that people were made to lie down into puddles of water and told not to move, and they were afraid they might suffocate in that position. They dropped flashbangs, they shot rubber bullets, and as I've described it in previous interviews, these container ships, we're in a courtyard. We can't go anywhere. You can't run away from Israeli guards who are shooting at you. You can take refuge maybe in the container ship, but then the Israelis would call out the participants to go into the courtyard with their guns drawn. So there was a certain kind of not only sadism, but trying to torture us with not being sure what they were going to do to us, drawing us out, giving us contradictory orders, finding any pretense and pretext to brutalize us and to keep us fearful of what they might do to us.
3: We're also joined by Haitham Arafat, a Palestinian American who has lost over 100 members of his family in Gaza since October 7th. Haitham, welcome to Democracy Now! You were on the flotilla. What happened with you?
4: I mean, Alex pretty much explained a lot of the things that happened. But I would like to add one thing is that when Ben-Gvir came to our cell, I looked at him. I looked at him at the eyes. And you can tell that this guy has pleasure at us in these positions. They put us in cages. These cages were 3 meters by 6 meters. And I counted at one point, we had more than 80 people. They keep adding more people, and there was no place for us to sit. At one point, we decided to stand because there is no space, and they came and they start beating us, and we had to sit down. There is no space, so we start sitting on each other. on the top of each other. There was a guy behind me when we were after the tent. They got us from the from the port, and he was. I mean, he did not speak Arabic. I do speak Arabic, so I do know some of the words. And they asked him, where are you from? And he was from Southeast Asia. And then they asked him to repeat, I am a fag, I am a fag. And they made him repeat that so many times. And when he stops, they come and beat him. And they tell him, continue. And then he called his friends, and they started actually taking pictures with that guy. This is a system that is not, I mean, it's built, it's a sick system. And when we talk about Ben-Gvir as if it's an isolated incident, it's not. This is, the Palestinians have been slaughtered and killed for over 80 years. And each administration comes and increases. They brag about killing Palestinians. This is, our blood is becoming an election material for them. Who kills more Palestinians gets elected. So what we have seen there in the prison, I'm not gonna repeat a lot of what Alex said, but I can add one thing, is that this is a system that was carefully designed not to humiliate, not to deter, not to insult. This system, the process that they have there in the jail, was designed to break you as a human. It's designed to make you a human animal. And I think, based on what I've seen, and I've seen the reaction of some of the people who were with us in these cages in the concentration camps. It's not a jail, it's a concentration camp. I've seen the reaction of some people. I don't think people can go through that process for a long time. And that was what they have there in place. Now, one thing I'm disgusted at, France banned Ben-Gvir. Now, why? Because there is a picture about him. But we know about this. He's been doing this for years. Why now? Why that guy is still free? Walking and nobody is, he's not on the sanction list of the U.S. Why the people who are defending the Palestinians are on the sanction list, and these terrorists, these war criminals, are walking free and protected. Not only they are protected, they are protected by our tax dollars.
5: Can I ask you, Haitham, yes. You showed them your U.S. passport?
4: Yes, I did.
5: They slammed your head against the ground?
4: Yes. They do not care. I mean, they were trying, my name is Middle Eastern, so they were trying to find my background. And I did not volunteer any information. But they were trying to speak to me in Arabic languages with insults and cussing words. And I would just ignore them as much as possible because I did not want to escalate the situation. Mm-hmm. Even though I tried to do that, but every time, I have a ruptured disc. So I cannot be in these stress positions for a long time. The minute I try to raise my head, they come and start hitting me. They do not care whether you are young, old, woman. We have grandfathers, grandmothers, women, mothers.
5: Were born in Gaza and have lost over 100 members of your family. Can you talk about some of them?
4: I mean, the first time I remember that I was in Gaza 1 year before the October 7, and I was on my way to Gaza during October 7. The first incident, which was actually I was on my way to the airport in Egypt when my uncle called me and he said, yeah, your aunt was killed. Because I was with my aunt at that time. I stayed with her, and we had beautiful time with her. She was like a second mom to me. She was with her daughter. And they bombed that house. And I remember I was in Egypt, and they called us. They said they just bombed our house. But it was, I think, a tank shell. So the second floor was destroyed. And they decided to move to the second house. And they called us. They said, what shall we do? We told them, hey, guys, it's the best place is to find a good shelter and just stay there. Do not move. But that house was bombed. So they had to move to my aunt's house. Waited for the morning. While they waited, it was a grandmother, daughters, grandkids, babies, they walked together to the second house, which is about 15 minutes. There was a tank at the end of the road. This tank, once they saw them, they saw a family walking of innocent civilians. They just turned at them. And what they did, they pressed the button and they bombed them. Three of them killed immediately. Few of them bled to death for 2 weeks because they were unable to go to the hospital and ambulances were unable to come to them. They had the mother of the babies were killed at that time and she was breastfeeding. They didn't have milk for the babies. This is what we are going through. And now we are putting Ben-Gvir, a band from France, and he still can come to the U.S.? How many more Palestinians needs to be killed before we do something?
3: I wanted to ask Alex Colston, the news out of Spain, when some of the flotilla participants arrived in Bilbao Airport, the riot police in the Basque area of the country attacked the supporters that were at the airport. Your response, especially given the fact that Spain, the national government, has been so outspoken in its criticism of what Israel is doing?
2: Well, as was mentioned at the top of the segment, the Basque police trains with the IDF, they train with Israeli forces. So maybe perhaps on one level I'm not all that surprised. And yet, of course, these are activists who had just been detained and tortured in Israeli custody. And then the moment they're coming back home to see their friends and their family, they are again brutalized by the police. The way this incident apparently started, as far as I understand it, is that one of the family members and friends were trying to go to the activists, and the police stood in their way. And so the activists walked up to try to see the family member and to get the police to move away, and then there was an altercation. You know, the thing is that many, many police forces across the world train with Israeli forces, the same forces that tortured us in Kitzia prison and on the prison boat, including the NYPD. There has been well-documented cooperative mutual collaboration between the NYPD and Israeli forces. So there's a global police force that is in many ways trained by the Israelis, and the Israelis use the tactics that they have invented on the Palestinians, and yet then they train police forces across the world to inflict the same kinds of violence on other civilians. And so when I saw this video, I thought to myself, well, this is actually the same kinds of police violence that used with same kinds of tactics then used in the Basque region. So,
5: well, we're going to link to your work at Zateo. Alex Colston, Zateo reporter, U.S. citizen and flotilla participant who just returned home to the United States on Sunday. And we thank Haitham Arafat, a Palestinian-American activist, also flotilla participant born in Gaza, who's lost 100 members of his family since October 7, 2023. To see all our coverage of the flotilla, you can go to democracynow.org. Up next, we go to Tennessee, where the execution of Tony Carruthers was called off after prison officials struggled to kill him with a lethal injection, but it didn't work. We'll talk to Stephen Hale, criminal justice reporter at the Nashville Banner, author of Death Row Welcomes You, Visiting Hours in the Shadow of the Execution Chamber. Stay with us.
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1: Oh, My Stars by Michael Hurley. This is Democracy Now!, democracynow.org. I'm Amy Goodman with Juan Gonzalez. We end today's show in Tennessee, where the execution of Tony Carruthers was called off after prison officials struggled to find a vein to administer lethal injection drugs. Last week, the Republican governor, Bill Lee, issued a one-year reprieve to Carruthers over the botched execution, which came despite Carruthers' claims of innocence and demands for a new trial. We're joined now by Stephen Hale, criminal justice reporter at the Nashville Banner, author of the book Death Row Welcomes You, Visiting Hours in the Shadow of the Execution Chamber. Stephen, thanks so much for being with us. You were a media witness for this botched execution. If you can tell us what happened and tell us the story of Tony Carruthers.
2: That's right. Thanks for having me, Amy. So last week, I was one of several of the media witnesses for this planned execution. One of the frustrating things is I can't tell you what we saw because we didn't end up seeing anything. In Tennessee, as of right now, the process where the person who's being executed is prepared for the execution, in this case where the IV lines are placed for a lethal injection, happens behind a curtain. And so me and the other media witnesses were literally in the dark, in a dark viewing room with the curtain that looks into the execution chamber drawn, and that curtain would have opened if they had successfully placed these IV lines in Mr. Carruthers, but that never happened. So what we ended up doing was sitting in the dark for more than an hour and trying to listen to what was happening in the execution chamber, not all of which we understood at the time. A lot of it we found out later. But that turned out to be the sound of them struggling to place the IV lines in Mr. Carruthers. We were told later by his attorney that they tried to, after getting a primary line in his in one of his arms, they tried the other arm, they tried a hand, his feet, ultimately tried his jugular vein in his neck, and before trying to place a central line in his chest. And when that was unsuccessful, after more than an hour, they called off the execution. So, it was quite an ordeal, and obviously his attorney later would tell us that he was in agony, and we could hear him groaning in pain from the viewing room, but like I said, we didn't end up ever seeing him or what was going on.
1: Go to Carruthers' attorney, Maria Deliberato of the ACLU.
3: IV line in his shoulder was filled with blood, like backfilled towards his chest area, and he said that his chest really hurt. This was a tortured, botched execution. I mean, there's no question about it. I mean, I guess it's not an execution because thankfully, by the grace of God, he's still alive, but they tortured him trying to find a vein.
4: I am so grateful that we are going to have a chance to prove what we've been saying and what Tony has been saying for 30 years, that he didn't commit this crime.
3: I know that he believes that this happened, that this botched attempt to take his life happened for a reason, and it will strengthen his resolve to fight even more.
5: And Steve, could you talk about the case that was originally filed by the ACLU seeking DNA testing on about crucial physical evidence? Why hasn't this DNA testing happened in over 30 years?
2: Yeah, well, that's a good question. But you're right. The ACLU filed earlier this year asking for crime scene evidence to be tested, both for DNA analysis and fingerprint analysis. Mr. Carruthers was convicted along with a co-defendant in 1996 for a triple murder in Shelby County, Memphis, here in Tennessee. And he's always maintained his innocence, but his case has, I was saying someone the other day, is pretty much every issue that you see come up in death penalty cases is present in this case in one way or another. Mr. Carruthers has maintained his innocence. His attorneys have long said that he's profoundly mentally ill. He was forced to represent himself at his trial. Six defense attorneys were appointed to be his attorney and then ended up leaving the case, and the judge eventually refused to appoint a seventh. And so he represented himself at this capital murder trial. And so his representation, you know, we often see in capital cases that people later will talk about how they had poor representation. He basically had none. He represented himself. He did not have an attorney. And so he's always maintained that he was innocent, and there was no physical evidence in this case brought by prosecutors. What there was the testimony of a man who later turned out to be a paid informant and who later recanted his testimony. And so there's basically just questionable circumstantial evidence against Mr. Carruthers. And so all these years later, his attorneys at the ACLU have been pushing for that crime scene evidence to be tested. They said that this evidence, if it were tested, it could potentially exonerate him. We don't know because the courts so far had blocked those efforts. And the governor, right before this failed execution, had announced that he was not going to intervene to hold off the execution so that testing could take place. So I can't answer really for you why it hasn't.

0: and because he was, as I said, convinced of his innocence and had started to believe that his attorneys and other people involved in his case were actually plotting against him. And, you know, sadly, this is not unusual. Of all the death penalty cases I've covered and all the ones that I have read about, some of the ones I've watched you all cover on Democracy Now!, mental illness is often a factor in one way or another. And whether that's affecting a person's ability to kind of help their attorneys represent them at trial, whether it's a factor in the crime that they committed, if they were indeed guilty, or in their understanding of the case later. And so his attorneys did go to court and argue that he was not mentally competent to be executed, that he was too mentally ill to be constitutionally executed. The courts rejected that argument. But this is a situation in one form or another that we see in lots of death penalty cases around the country and certainly in Tennessee.
1: Stephen Hale, as we wrap up, you have been covering this case and other death penalty cases. You're not only a criminal justice reporter at the Nashville Banner. You wrote Death Row Welcomes You. You decided not to be a witness to these executions after being a witness to them a number of times. Why did you decide to witness Carruthers' execution that didn't actually happen?
0: Yeah, that's a good question. I mean, I did, as you said, I witnessed three executions a few years back in 2018 and 2019. And it's not a pleasant assignment. And my other colleagues and reporters who have done so as well, I think, would agree. But and so I was pretty well burnt out on that and exhausted and not in a good place to do it again. I decided to do it again now, years later, because a colleague of mine at the Banner has done a couple of these. My editor, Steve Cavendish, has witnessed a couple that have happened recently. Other reporters that I work with here in Tennessee have been witnessing them. And I think it's vitally important that if the state is going to execute its citizens, that someone who can, you know, I guess you'd say represent the citizens, can be there in the room to watch them do it and report what happens. And so I did think it was important that I volunteer to do it again. I certainly don't want to go to everyone, and I'm not eager to watch any of them, but I do think it's really important that people be able to see clearly, or as clearly as we can tell them, what an execution looks like. And, you know, that's part of a lawsuit that we at the Banner and some other media outlets here in Tennessee are part of, is to expand the transparency of this process so that media witnesses could see the IV lines being placed, could see more of this process. Because I think if people are going to live in a state that has a death penalty, they deserve to see as much of it as is possible so that they can judge it for what it is.
1: Stephen Hale, we thank you so much for being with us. We'll link to your articles in the Nashville Banner. Author of Death Row Welcomes You, Visiting Hours in the Shadow of the Execution Chamber, speaking to us from Nashville, Tennessee. That does it for our show. On Wednesday night, I'll be at the IFC Center, the theater here in New York City, with Chani Nicholas and Steal the Story, Please, director Tia Lesson. I'm Amy.
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Yo, yo, this is your boy Truth, and this is the Truth Radio Show. Yo, I'm about to take you guys all over the place today. I'm about to put y'all on a musical roller coaster. So fasten your seatbelts and get ready, because we about to get it in on this Chipper Tuesday. Hope you guys out there feeling good, because you know what this is. This is the home of feel good music. And one thing you know about home of feel good music, your boy Truth is never going to do you wrong. I'm going to get you guys right. So let's go.

That was the late great Prince letting you all know what happens when them doves cry. This is your boy Truth, and I'ma smooth it out for you guys a little bit with a little Sade, only on the Truth Radio Show, home of feel good music. Let's go.

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Yo, you got that Freakum dress on, you know you guys in trouble, so you better get it right. Get your stuff together, fellas. Yo, this is your boy Truth, and this is the Truth Radio Show. But you know what this is? This is home of feel-good music, and I'm finna try to make some of my listeners feel a little bit better. My island listeners, they had a big loss in the island community and their music scene. A great artist by the name of Fiji passed away last week, so I want to give a tribute, a shout out, and a deep condolences to all my island listeners, all my Hawaiian and Polynesian listeners. I understand how big and important Fiji was to you guys, so this is my tribute to you guys. This is Fiji with Chant of the Islands. Yo, this is a beautiful song, only on Truth Radio. Let's go.

You see, I must have gone through some changes when I kissed your picture. And hey, my mind just keeps on wondering, and you only left me yesterday. I've never been to heaven. Instead, I spent the night with you. Maybe that's the reason I don't know what to do. What's come over me? What's come over me?

0: Yes, it's your boy Truth, and I definitely will not complain. There's no reason to, because nobody's listening. But you don't need to complain. You just need to push through. You need to fight. Life is going to do what it's going to do. Life is going to life. It's going to knock you down. It's going to throw haymakers at you. You just got to take them L's, take them lumps, take them bruises, and get your butt back up. Get in that fight. Push through. Make it happen. Make it work. Like I tell you every week, try to make something better. Try to make everything better. Try to make your surroundings better. Make your environment better. Make something better for somebody else. Just a little bit. Just a little bit better than what you found it. That's all you can do. But you can't complain, because it ain't going to get you nowhere. So you just push through. You make it happen. You fight back. Do what you got to do. Because we only here for a short time. Like I always say, we're here for a good time, but just not a long time. But one thing I would not complain about is being a hip-hop head and enjoying this show. Yo, I'm going to end this show off on a high note. Yo, I had a bomb weekend seeing KRS-One in concert. So I had to give you guys a little something, a little taste, a little sample. You know what I'm saying? Let y'all know how I was feeling. But this is how we do on the Truth Radio Show.
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2: This is Wade Drasky with the Chief Organizer's Report. News from the other war. Walking in my neighborhood, I still see a couple of houses flying the yellow and blue flag in solidarity with Ukraine. More than 4 years after Russia invaded the country, and now, as we are all obsessed and hammered by the Trump war in Iran and horrified by news of Israel's activity in Gaza and the West Bank, Ukraine is hardly on the tip of tongues. Many have always seen this as a David and Goliath situation that for some reason has lingered on, with Ukraine still hanging in there even as the U.S. and Trump have gone hot and cold on their prospects and sometimes played footsie with Putin. Perhaps their ability to adapt and persist should have been a cautionary tale for Trump's misadventure in Iran, in fact. Surprisingly, current assessments seem to offer the prospects that Ukraine might, in fact, be winning, with the events shifting in favor of Ukraine. Certainly, there are reports of a very subdued Russian victory parade in Moscow, fearing that they were offering too enticing a target for Ukrainian drones. Russia's spring offensive is seen as a flop in April, as Russia suffered a net loss of territory for the first time since August 2024, estimated at 113 square kilometers over the past 30 days. A Washington, D.C. think tank lists the factors behind Ukraine's success as ground counterattacks and mid-range strikes by Ukrainian forces, the end of Russia's illicit use of Musk Starlink terminals in Ukraine, and the Kremlin's throttling of the Telegram messaging app. Russia's loss of 35,000 soldiers a month is hard to conceal, with nearly 1.4 million killed or seriously wounded since the invasion. Russia may be losing two dead to every one wounded, and all of this exceeds their ability to recruit replacements. Shutting down social media can't hide the damage. Ukraine's advances and use of drones have revolutionized their efforts as well as changed the character of war and military activity throughout the world.

0: The Economist reports that the drone kill zone of some 20 kilometers between the front lines has been extended to the Russian rear. Ukraine now has developed mid-range drones that can go between 50 and 300 kilometers, which has allowed Ukraine to increasingly hit critical Russian military supply targets. Ukraine also has long-range capability and has struck targets 2,000 kilometers from its borders and has been successful at hitting oil infrastructure, helping reduce Russian exports by 7% in April. Its interceptor drones have a 95% rate against Russian attack drones. Putin has even said the war is coming to an end. Peace talks here have been on the back burner. Russia has doubled down with guided missiles, so it's clearly trying to increase damage to Kiev and Ukraine. Russia certainly put Ukraine through a terrible and cold winter. Perhaps this is about improving its negotiating position, but it's unlikely to win on the ground land it is unable to hold. Like Iran, this is a war that isn't over and continues to be unpredictable. Still, the lessons here are that no matter how large and powerful the aggressor, winning is still elusive and painful. And through innovation, grit, and stubborn nationalism, it's foolhardy to count the Davids out no matter the Goliaths and the righteousness or ridiculousness of their aims. No one can ever underestimate how deeply people will fight for their country. This is Wade Brathke. For questions or comments, www.chieforganizer.org. You take it from here to there.
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7: 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Before we get into the bluegrass this afternoon, we have a special treat for you. We have Jay Edwards, currently living in Nashville, Tennessee, a traveling musician, Seems like a really nice guy. He's got a Cole Clark guitar. Is that right? Acoustic guitar. Originally from El Dorado, and he's been on the road. You played in Maumelle recently, haven't you?
8: Well, yes, I thought I did, until I said, it's good to be in Maumelle, and the lady at the bar said, this is North Little Rock.
7: North Little Rock. Well, I tell you what, friends, we've got Jay Edwards, and I'm just going to swing the mic over here and let him say whatever he wants to say and sing whatever he wants to sing. So here we go. Take it away, Jay.
9: Hey, man. Well, thank you. Well, first of all, it's good to be here, and I think if we hang out much longer, we're going to find out that we're all related. So Miss Angel was telling us about teaching high school and stuff, and so I was like, well, I was there at that time. Well, cool. We are on the road kicking and screaming out there, running and gunning. And so we've had some releases here lately and a new album come out like the end of last year. But that's what we're doing. And here's one of them.

0: Well, thank you much. Thank you much.
1: Tell us some more about yourself, Jay, if you don't mind.
0: Well, I was born in Paragould, but my dad was a traveling minister and evangelist, and him and my mom played music, and he'd preach, and they would both sing. And so as soon as I could, they stuck me on the platform singing and stuff too. So, but we settled in El Dorado when I was in fourth grade, and that's where I call home, and still go back and see my friends and my high school folks. And so but we're all over the place, man. I'm an old road dog. I love being out there on the road. And I think when we met you guys, we were coming back from 12 days on the road to Country Thunder. We went all the way out to Arizona to play the big festival, but we figured let's make it about the trip out there and all the places that we were going to.
1: Which festival was that?
0: That was Country Thunder, Arizona.
1: Okay.
0: And we're set to play. We play side stages and stuff like that, but it's we're playing Country Thunder, Wisconsin in next month. Oh no, July. It's in July. So, so you need me to get that in that a little bit more. I quieten up a little bit when I ain't singing. So, but yeah, that's it, man. We just run around the country, and I'm still living that dream and get out here and playing my music and all original music. So
2: you're basically in Nashville?
0: Yes, ma'am. We have a home outside of Nashville in Hermitage, and
2: so I have another El Dorado question for you.
0: Okay.
2: So do you know Odie Blackman?
0: I know Odie Blackman very well. So
2: he was in my home room.
0: Okay, all right. So it's coming.
2: First home room to ever teach, Odie Blackman was in.
0: Oh, it's so it's all kind of coming back to me now. I'm thinking I'm putting two and two together and coming up with 12. Odie, I don't see Odie anymore, but we used to hang out a little bit. In fact, funny thing about that was when we were in Rogers Junior High, and Odie was a couple of years behind me, a year or 2 years behind me. I think I saved him from getting stuffed in a trash can one time. So one of the older guys was picking on him, and I'm always been tall and broad shouldered for my age. So I think I saved, and I tell everybody that, and he may come back one of these days and say, you know, there ain't no truth to that, but that's the way I remember it. That's the way I remember it. So yeah, I know Odie and you know, other folks like Dave Gibson. Dave Gibson wrote Ships That Don't Come In, and he had a hit with a song that was written by, I think, Willie Nelson and a couple others. That's called Mama Don't Let Your Babies Grow Up to Be Cowboys, and they cut that some years ago, but Dave Gibson's from El Dorado, and so we spend...
2: You know, Odie wrote quite a big hit.
0: Yes, ma'am.
2: Straight.
0: Well, he's one of his good ones was I'm hate myself in the morning, but I'm gonna love you tonight for Martina McBride, and then She'll Leave You with a Smile for
2: George
0: Strait, and he's got some other ones out there too. We like to, but
2: write you one.
0: Yeah, he needs to. We get a lot of folks saying, "Hey, man, it's a good song. You ought to make a hit out of that." And I'm trying my best just to make the ones I got a hit. But sure enough, man, I know Odie and a few others, and we spend a little time over there writing. And I moved to Nashville. Of course, I've lived all over, but I moved to Nashville in 2009, that was kind of funny. Part of that in my Arkansas history was I ran into another Arkansas boy that was doing some evaluations for a company called, or a thing called, Nashville Songwriters Association International, the NSAI. And they always would evaluate you and see where you were as a songwriter. And so the first time I went in and sat down and played my songs, the fellow from Arkansas, he leaned over on the desk and he said, "No, you just need to keep on going to Memphis, son. Just keep on going to Memphis." He said, "There's too much soul in your voice." And I just saw him. That was 2009. I just saw him a couple months ago and reintroduced myself to him and talked to him. And I said, "Yeah, you told me no." He's like, oh, man, I'm so sorry. I said, but if you knew how much traction I've got out of that story. I said, there's folks over in Europe and in Finland that every so often they'll be on a live stream and they'll write, no. I said, so that story's got me some traction all over the world, man.
1: Well, play us another tune.
0: All right, I will.
1: Another couple of tunes.
0: Yeah, I'm going to tighten this up just a little bit. Yeah, there you go. So we put out an album a few years ago off the, it's called Cold, and this is just one of those. It's another one of those songs for the hardworking folks.

0: Thank you so much. Thank you so much. Oh, I love it. I got the little endorsement with them a few years ago, and I got a slew of them I like to play, and they're super, super nice. I like them.
1: Will you feel like playing another one?
0: Yeah, let's do another one. So, what's that? Oh, it's fine. I'll be all right.
1: We'll turn it off when you
0: It's all right. I just, no, it's not directly on me. That fan would be fine. I thought she was going to request something, so. Well, I'll tell you what. So, y'all got your bluegrass show. I'll tell you a little story, too. I some years ago, I sat down in a little picking parlor in Joelton, Tennessee, just up from Nashville. And there's a bunch of bluegrass players sitting around playing, and my friend had me go over. And so I popped in and sitting around in the old folding chair and holding my guitar, and I kept up with them a little bit. I knew a lot of the songs that they had done. But I'm a songwriter, you know. I want to sing my songs, too. And I heard somebody over in the corner say, "Let that old big boy play." So I said, "All right, sure enough, I'll play for you." And I played them this little song. And it had two focuses when I wrote it. One of it mentions wagon wheel, and so when people asked me to play wagon wheel, I'd say, "Yeah, I got one of them called wagon wheel," and I played my own song. So I played the little song, and I was pretty proud of myself. But then I heard somebody over in a corner, seemed like the same corner, and said, "You need to go back and learn how to play some bluegrass." So I was like, "Well, I guess I failed at that one," but. This was my attempt at a little bluegrass songs.

0: Now that one ain't out there nowhere. I just did that one for you to try to redeem myself. And so, but that's my little attempt at a bluegrass song. But
1: Jay, who are some of your musical influences?
0: Man, so I came up. I told you earlier, came up in the church. So,
1: Southern gospel.
0: Yeah, did some Southern gospel. We had a lot of that, but. Man, I remember from an early age getting hooked into Andre Crouch and the Disciples. So the black gospel was always something that really, in fact, years later, we did a lot of traveling and I worked in a lot of churches and mixed churches and black churches. And we've had choirs and I used to lead choir all over the country in a church. And so that was the... That rolled into, from Andre Crouch was into John P. Key and some of the other choir directors and stuff that were very well known. Came up in the 80s. Well, I'll tell them this too. I knew stories because back when I was a kid, my uncle came to town and he'd stay with us and he slept with a clock radio on all night so he could have something. I guess he had tinnitus or whatever that is. He would keep the country station on. So I tell people on the show, I said, I know I was there when Johnny Paycheck said what he did, you know, take this job. I was there. I had the country stuff that I just love those stories. So it came from there. Then I came up in the 80s. So we had all the rock folks like... of course, Phil Collins, and I love keyboards, so Howard Jones is weird. I was eclectic, had all that. And in the back of my mind, there's always this old blues song that was playing, and when I was about 12, I heard Lightnin' Hopkins on the AM radio, and I thought, well, that's my song right there. I wrote that. I didn't really, but it kind of did, you know, in my brain. So it's been wild. I think the guys that really impressed me and I really wanted to be like and fashion some music like was the guys that were so well-rounded that could do everything. Like Phil Collins, you know, started or was drumming but he could play just about anything and then write songs. Eric Clapton's got to be right up there at the top just because of the versatility and put him with an acoustic guitar and you get amazing music. Put him with an electric guitar, you get amazing music. Put him in a room with songwriters and you get amazing music. So that's just, you know, that's the thing I liked about Clapton for sure. But it's grown. There's even a few of those rap artists that I've respected for some of their stuff. It is. And some of them know what, you know, just how to put it together. So I'm all over the place, but growing up and stuff, we were talking about this the other day, and I started pulling out folks like Leo Sayer, and he was like, what in the world? I said, yeah, I know, man, that was my stuff. I grooved on those. In the 80s, I think there was only like one song, but the Climax Blues Band had that
1: That's
0: right. When I was a younger man, I hadn't a care. Oh, I love that one. Ooh, I love you. So I'm all over the place, man, with influences. But I have to say that my mom and dad, my mom played an accordion, and then if you go to a church that had a piano or an organ. Nowadays she plays a big old B3 organ and it's amazing. Dad still plays acoustic and electric guitars, and so it's pretty awesome.
1: If you don't mind me asking, what's it like for independent artists out there right now?
0: Oh, it's rough. I mean, I'm not coming to whine and complain, but right now it's rough because the market is flooded. There, everybody, and it's, we're in a new era where somebody gets a guitar for Christmas and by February they've moved to Nashville and trying to make it. And it's just, there's no make it in your home turf first and then move up to the next step. It's just learn a couple of songs. And then, if you can follow something on your phone, you can get a job just about anywhere. And that's crazy that you can get a job in Nashville just by, looking up a couple of chords on your phone and singing somebody a song that you just learned 3 seconds ago.
1: Man, that's crazy.
0: So, and outside on the road, you have all these people that have come from this, and I tell my wife every time I won't get on these soapboxes, but I do anyway. But when you're out on the road, you're playing these venues and smaller places, then you're having to compete with artists that were on one of these TV shows or something, and so they've convinced this venue owner or booker or talent buyer that they are worth this amount of money. And so people are forking over a ton of money, and then nobody's showing up at the shows because nobody knows how to promote themselves or a venue. And then when me or whoever's on my team is trying to make a phone call, which usually my wife, or and say, hey, we've got this guy that comes in, does all original music, and they're like, well, I've paid out all I can pay out. We can't afford anything anymore. So it's actually the music business. You have to be about the music business nowadays. You have to really be business-minded and figure out a strategy to put butts in the seats and get folks in the house. It's not just let me show up and play anymore. You have to have the whole package, the whole strategy, and the whole plan, and you have to share that with the venue. And we're going back and bringing back the I think Barry and I might have talked about this is that we're going back and bringing back grassroots concerts as much as we can, but we're having to go. Every city we go to and every little town we go to, we're going to the Chamber of Commerce, we're going to the mayor's office and just saying, hey, this is what we're going to be doing. We're going to be playing this little honky-tonk down the street, but if we can get you involved and do something for the community and do something for the city, you let us know. And going to little independent radio stations and saying, hey, man, you need some tags. And they're usually it's, hey, man, nobody ever comes by here to see us, so we're kind of left in the dark. Yeah, I'm happy. You don't have to be a really big deal if you just be friends with folks, and maybe one of these days we'll all hit it. And I tell the smaller venues, I said that we'll have a big time now. We'll pack this place out. And if I do come back and play the stadium down the road, then we'll do the after party here. How about that? And I'll always be coming back to you. And that's just what we do, man. I just want to be out there making music and real collaborations too. That's another thing that kind of, it's a pet peeve of mine, is that everybody says, oh, he collaborated with this one. No, they came from two different sides of the stage, sang a song together, and walked away and never saw each other again. I'm talking about old collaborations where, you know, you got pictures of Willie and Waylon and whoever else, Farron Young sitting around and talking and cutting up and we wrote this song together. And so that's the kind of stuff I want to try to bring back if we can.
1: You mind playing another tune for
0: us? No, I'd love to, man. You keep me here all day playing. that's what I'd tell them. I said, you're going to have to tell me to stop and go home most of the time. So let's see. We got a couple of songs that I do, and I heard Delbert McClinton. That's another influence for years ago. And Delbert McClinton, I heard him years ago doing Give It Up For Your Love. And I said, man, I got to write the song. It's just like that. And so we do this little song here. Little Louisiana swamp funk, you know. I came home early this morning, had your clothes on the lower of the house.

0: Yes, sir.
1: So, hey, where can people find information about yourself, your tour schedule? And
0: the best thing to do is to go to jedwardsmusic.net or .com, and it's just the letter J. It looks like Jedwards, I know, but that's a couple other fellas over in England. That ain't me. But jedwardsmusic.net or jedwardsmusic.com. And there's a link tree there, and it'll take you to YouTube, it'll take you to Spotify, Apple Music, wherever people get their music. And we say this too, we don't really mind if you want to give your money to somebody else, you know, and not own your own music, that's fine, but just tell somebody. Tell somebody what, you know, that you heard Jay Edwards and it sounded good and you like it. So
1: that's another thing. How do you make a living? How has the industry changed now in the last 10 or 20 years?
0: Well, I'm not being a smart aleck, but if you find out, please let me know. This is the way to do it nowadays. And is that you have to get out there, and you just have to get back to the grindstone and get out there. And I'll tell you what, this is, again, another one of those soapboxes. I just feel like with all the stuff and the AI, you know, that's coming out, and we're just bombarded with that. And I told you, we're overwhelmed with so many. Everybody wants to be a musician nowadays, and they are. And everybody wants to be famous. And we have folks out there nowadays that are not in the music business anymore. They're in the celebrity-making business. So, you know, every one of my people that I know down in Louisiana has got their own cooking channel on Facebook nowadays. You know, every fella and there's everybody's doing some kind of thing of comedy or playing guitar and singing and writing their music. And so it's everywhere. Everybody's doing something, and they got their it's gone from 15 minutes of fame or 15 seconds to 15 minutes. And now, you know, some joker from Idaho is cooking a piece of chicken and he's got 100,000 followers on Facebook. And it's like, what? Are you a chef? No, just cooked a piece of chicken, and I do it every week. I cook a different piece of chicken. It's like, okay. So what? We're just so easy to get into people's lives. But back to the point, is that all of that, and I do believe in sometime real soon, is that it's going to just fold in and implode. It's going to fold in on itself because people are going to, I'm already seeing where people are tired. And for another thing is they're tired of $400 tickets to sit in the nosebleed section.
1: Absolutely.
0: And watch fireworks all night. And, you know, in some of these things, if you weren't watching the Jumbotron, and even if you are with all the smoke and mirrors, you're not even sure if that's the dude you came to see. You know, it's like, what in the world's going on? So I think with all of that playing the way it is right now, that there's going to come a time real, real soon that this stuff is just going to – it's just going to be moved to the side, and people are going to say, you know what? I can pay $400 to go see one show for maybe the next 2 years, or I've heard that there's these people that are coming around and they're doing bringing back grassroots concerts, and for $10, $15, or maybe a $10 or $15 tip in a tip jar, I can go down to my local watering hole, hang out down there. I can spend a little time. And you get a 90-minute or a 2 hour, 2.5 hour concert from a guy that's just across the, you know, the dance floor from you, and it's I think we're seeing a lot of that coming back. You have to break down all the walls and all the defense that everybody's got up before you to get in there and do that. And so I think that's the only way. We're still selling CDs out of the back of our truck. So that's, you know, that's happening. I don't make as much on the streaming, but one thing I'm proud about is that on my platforms that I have, if you have followers, usually my monthly listeners are equaling up to this about the same number of followers that I have. So that means I have organic fans and followers that are listening to my music. A lot of these guys are out there and they may have 20,000 followers or 20,000 monthly listeners, and then you go to their followers or their dashboard, and they've got 100 followers. So something's padding those numbers, and I think it's going to come back to where really the cream is going to rise to the top, but not just something that's better than something else, but something that's more real than something else.
1: Authenticity.
0: Yeah. Yeah. You know, that's, I think a perfect example is that is Bob Dylan. You know, I never could get into that voice, but there was a time when that voice was what people liked because it was often is authentic, it was real, and that's what people wanted to hear. And so that's.
1: Have you happened to see that movie, Great Unknown? Have you seen that
0: yet? I have not. I've seen most of the ones that talk about the musicians and stuff, and that you know that about that. But that was on my next on my list. So I got to find the time. I got to get home once.
1: Well, Jay, go ahead and close us out with one, if you will.
0: All right, please. I sure will.
1: Yeah.
0: So. Let's see. We got a little radio station in Janesville, Wisconsin, that got a hold of this song a few years ago. Yeah, and they've been good to me. So, and I wrote this with another Arkansas boy named Barrett Baber. And so I don't know if y'all know him or not, but he was on The Voice a few years ago. He wrote a song for Cody Johnson called "When You Got Nothing On." Did I get it right that time? I got it right, finally. I usually say it, yeah, okay. But wrong, huh?

time in the dark. If your heart's begging you to move on, but you know you can't, you know this world a bad woman

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If you're walking around out in the rain without a plan, you know this world a bad one.

0: Yes, sir. Thank you all so much, man.
1: That's singer-songwriter Jay Edwards of Nashville with a beautiful voice, a handsome fella, great sounding guitar, on the road all the time. Say jedwards.net.
0: jedwardsmusic.net or .com.
1: jedwardsmusic.net or .com, and we're really glad to have you. Appreciate y'all coming by.
0: Yeah.
1: And that was a treat, and I learned a lot and heard a great singer. So, Jay, tell everybody goodbye.
0: Yes, sir. Goodbye, folks. We'll see y'all soon.
1: Jay and his wife, Diana. Okay, thank y'all very much. Let's play some bluegrass for you.

If I had the power to change it, I'd make it like it was before a seam of coal was ever found, where the people loved each other and put their trust in God.

0: 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We'll be right back with more bluegrass. Stay with us.
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3: Hear why Trump was crowned King Coal by the Barons of Dirty Coal. I'll tell you about this today on Hightower's Radio Lowdown. Has your family consumed its lump of coal today? One of the most perverse presidential moves ever is Trump's big government decree to force-feed King Coal to Americans. Proclaiming an energy emergency, he unilaterally ordered 5 electric utilities to reopen their old coal-burning power plants. These are toxic bombs. They continuously spew mercury, carbon dioxide, and a mix of other killer pollutants into our air, water, and bodies. Mercury emissions are especially vicious, causing early death in adults and permanent IQ damages to fetuses and children. Even the president's own health secretary has excoriated mercury pollution from coal-fired utilities as, quote, the most powerful neurotoxin we know of in the universe. That's why we the people have rebelled against the greed of coal barons in past years, finally replacing their deadly fuel with wind power, solar, and other renewable energy sources, which also lowers consumers' electric bills. So why push to reimpose a horrific corporate poison that the people have already rejected and that progressive utilities have moved beyond? Crass corruption. By hailing dirty coal as beautiful while demonizing and defunding clean energy, Trump has been showered with millions of dollars from old-line coal profiteers. And, never underestimate vanity, he even got a custom-made crown from the polluters, hailing him as the, quote, undisputed champion of beautiful clean coal. This is Jim Hightower saying, after America began replacing coal with clean energy, mercury pollution plummeted. But by restarting coal-fired utilities last year, Trump has already increased mercury emissions by 9%. Since he tries to merchandise everything, though, you might be able to buy an autographed lump of coal from him. The Hightower Radio Lowdown is made possible by you subscribers to Jim Hightower's Lowdown on Substack. Find us at jimhightower.substack.com.
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That was the Bluegrass Album Band on the Bluegrass Show and Tell with Larry and Angel. Thank you for listening this afternoon. We spent a good part of the first hour with a singer-songwriter named Jay Edwards, who resides in Nashville and originally a native of El Dorado, Arkansas. Hope y'all didn't mind that. Some acoustic guitar and some singing. It was really good. We really appreciated it. We're broadcasting on KEBF 88.3 FM Little Rock, KWMV 88.5 FM Mountain View, and KMRW 98.9 in Springdale. In our set so far tonight, let me see, we've played Pitney Meyer, Larry Sparks, Authentic Unlimited, Danny Paisley, the Del McCurry Band, and the Bluegrass Album Band. And we're going to play some Rick Lang now with Dave Adkins, Field of Flags. 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
3: 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Tectonic covers our shift to a digital future, exploring technology, how it affects us, and what we can do about it. And now, today's episode. Hey everybody, welcome to another episode of Tectonic. My name is Mark Hurst. I'll be your host for the next hour or so. Thanks so much for joining. We're going to be talking about Elon Musk today. I'm going to be interviewing the authors Quinn Slobodian and Ben Tarnoff about their new book, Muskism, which, as you're going to hear, is a book all about the approach that Elon Musk has used as he has built his empire. It also sort of doubles as a biography of Musk, but you really get some insight that I haven't found in other books about how he operates and where that came from. Some of it was based on his upbringing or other events in his life, and other times he was just reacting to forces all around him. So it's a nuanced and interesting account of Elon Musk, and I think it's really important because, as you'll hear in the interview, Musk is much more influential than a lot of people understand. I mean, obviously, world's richest man. He has his fingers in a lot of different operations and industries. But just the sheer amount of power that has been concentrated in one person should make us very concerned. As I often say, the first step to doing something about it is to gain awareness. So I'm happy to have spoken with Quinn and Ben about their book. If you want a link to the book and some other resources, you can find the episode page